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1: All right, we got voicemail straight ahead. We got phone calls straight ahead. Lots going on in the world. Fascinating conversation with Lindy Lee.
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9: Counting down to the midterms. I'm Ted Lindner, Fox News. President Trump making the case for Republicans at a rally in Grand Island, Nebraska Monday night, where he suggested the Affordable Care Act. Obamacare is a payout for insurance companies and said they're in the pocket of the Democratic Party.
10: And that money has just been sent. So we're protecting your private health care, and the Democrat communists want to take away your private health care, and they want to take away your lives. Republicans will...

0: We are Red Eye Radio. He's Eric Carlin. I'm Gary McNamara. So, with all the criticism I have for the administration and Republicans in general for not being more conservative, I still have no choice, and I don't need an excitement level. You don't need to excite me. I'm going to vote.
1: Right.
0: I'm going to vote Republican across the board.
1: Yeah.
0: Because
1: no way I'm voting the other way.
0: You got it.
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0: concerns deserve to be heard, but damaging property is not the answer. Cornell President Michael Kotlikoff says the university will hire an independent law firm to examine the school's response to Jane Doe's allegations.
1: I want to acknowledge something that can be difficult for an institution to say. We don't have all the answers.
0: Kotlikoff also said he supports New York Attorney General Letitia James' investigation.
2: Fox's Nate Foy in New York. And dengue fever now spreading with cases rising in 14 states as the CDC issues a travel alert for three new countries because of outbreaks there. I'm Ted Lindner, and this is Fox News.
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0: Good morning, Carolina. 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I want to welcome you to the first hour of Good Morning Fayetteville on this Tuesday, October 6th. I'm Gilbert Bays.
1: Wow.
0: Vic Frost, tell me why you're laughing at me, man.
1: Because you said, wait, is today Tuesday?
0: I thought it was Thursday.
1: He said, it's Tuesday. You say,
0: what happened?
1: What happened? I thought it was Thursday.
0: Well, I got the T's messed up.
1: I gave you
0: a list of all the guests who's going to be here on Thursday.
1: For Thursday. Yeah.
0: Well, look, I'm not putting
1: actually,
0: that again.
1: The date
0: is
1: right.
0: Tuesday. Right. Well, you hold on to that list. Ink is expensive.
1: Is this actually Thursday's
0: list? That is Thursday. That's Bepi Smith. That's the animal. Mitch comes in Thursday morning.
1: Okay.
0: Shake Shav comes in.
1: Okay, all right.
0: I don't know what's going on here. It's the Twilight Zone. Look, don't start the music over, because have you ever had that happen to you? You get up and you just weren't sure.
1: Yeah.
0: But look, I juggle a lot of stuff in the morning.
1: Yeah, that's what happened.
0: Trying to figure stuff out, making sure we got stuff.
1: Right.
0: And I got stuffalized.
1: Yep.
0: And messed up.
1: That's what happened.
0: All right, well, look, let me pick it up. I'm Gilbert Bays. Vic Frost is over there trying to keep me straight. CBS 17 meteorologist Rachel Dunsing says, sunny and nice today. Man, what a nice day it's going to be. High temperature, 74 degrees. You know, I get on Rachel Dunsing about her saying partly cloudy, partly sunny. And she just said it was partly sunny yesterday. It was mostly cloudy yesterday. Rachel, don't.
1: I'm waiting for her to send me an email.
0: Well, I'd say, don't let me intimidate you. Anyway, and look, don't let artificial intelligence intimidate you either, because I got a story about that I want to share with you as well. In any event, 54, that's the temperature right now in Fayetteville, Rayford, and also at Fort Bragg. Headline news for you at this hour. In Fayetteville, police have made an arrest in the shooting at the Circle K convenience store that left one man dead. St. Paul's High School senior faces a one-year suspension after a handgun was discovered in the student's possession on campus. North Carolina lawmakers are headed back to Raleigh for a special session to Wednesday to consider giving drivers relief from high fuel prices. Plans for a new state veterans home near Fort Bragg have cleared a major hurdle in Congress. Basketball legend and former North Carolina Tar Heel Michael Jordan makes a historic $10 million gift to UNC's School of Social Work. And Fayetteville and Cumberland County can expect some sunshine, blue skies. They're not going to go away all the way through Friday. Rain's going to be coming our way once again for the weekend. We'll have all those stories and more coming your way, but first, local news from CBS 17.
2: Good morning, I'm Greg Funderburg from the CBS 17 newsroom. A man is severely burned after a car fire in Fayetteville. It happened around 1 o'clock Monday afternoon behind a shopping center along Ramsey Street and the corner of Law Road. The man was airlifted from the scene to Cape Fear Valley Medical Center. Firefighters say the man got out of the car prior to firefighters' arrival. Firefighters are still investigating the cause, but they say it does not appear suspicious at this time. This week marks 10 years since Hurricane Matthew slammed the North Carolina, South Carolina, and Virginia coast. Matthew made landfall four times. According to the National Hurricane Center, Matthew killed 25 people across the Carolinas, with all but one death being the result of flooding. Matthew also caused widespread devastation across the Caribbean as a major hurricane. Because of all the damage, the name Matthew was retired from the Atlantic Hurricane List at the end of 2016. Hurricane season. All new this morning, Jim Baker, who built the Charlotte-based PTL Club televangelism empire with his wife Tammy Faye, has died. He was one of the most famous TV preachers in the world, drawing in millions in contributions every week until 1987. That's when he was accused of sexual misconduct. 2 years later, he was convicted of federal fraud and conspiracy for misusing ministry funds. He was released from prison in 1994. Baker started a new television ministry in Missouri with his second wife, Lori. He was 86 years old. From the CBS 17 newsroom, I'm Greg Funderburg.
3: Skies will become mostly sunny today with a high of 74 degrees. Tonight will be mostly clear with a low down to 49, and Wednesday will be mostly sunny with a high of 78. By the end of the week, temperatures will climb back into the low 80s, and then we have rain chances arriving by Sunday. That is your Fayetteville forecast. I'm CBS 17 meteorologist Rachel Dunzing.
0: Rachel, we've got 54 degrees in Fayetteville, Fort Bragg, and also Spring Lake. 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

0: Talk 640 WFNC. Man, I'm trying to recover from the fact that I thought it was Thursday today. Yeah, well, that stuff will happen. And I was all proud. I made that nice list up for you. Right, and you said, oh, this is nice. This is going to help me.
1: Because
0: you got to do the podcast pepper and everything, and you need to know the name. I used to send that in every day, so I was trying to update it for our public files and all that kind of stuff.
1: Yeah.
0: Thought I was doing a good thing this morning at Old Dark 30, and that just wasn't the case. And I think I know what it was. I started doing that story about lawmakers coming back into session Wednesday. And so I thought, you know, I was talking about Wednesday, but today's Tuesday. They come back in session tomorrow for the gas tax. The story I'm going to share with you here in just a few seconds. So today it's Kirk Deviere at 7:20 and 7:35. So he's here at 7 o'clock hour. And then, man, I tell you, I got something messed up here. Antoine Kincaid comes in. And then the police chief comes in. But I also have a note that Lamont Henson's supposed to come in. So I want the chief to come in, so we're going to have to, I'm going to have to call Lamont.
1: 7 o'clock or 8 o'clock?
0: 8 o'clock, yeah.
1: Okay,
0: so that whole hour is a Fayetteville police. We got a lot of stuff we're going to talk with, and I've been talking about that.
1: Yeah.
0: And so we're going to have to switch Lamont up, and we'll see where we're going with that. And anyway, that scheduling stuff has nothing to do with life at all. I need to get myself checked. I'm in a time warp.
1: It's not that serious. Don't worry.
0: Well, I'm all over the place. I'm at different clubs all over the place doing my thing and everything. So sometimes I get a little mixed up. But that's okay. I'm all right. Doris is saying, uh-oh.
1: Your plate is full.
0: Yeah. All right.
1: It's definitely full.
0: So look, they've made an arrest. This is a story here that I want to talk about a little bit. Fayetteville police have made an arrest in a shooting at the Circle K convenience store that left one man dead. Investigators charged 27-year-old Corey Beckford with first-degree murder and conspiracy. That shooting happened September 25th at the Circle K store on Cedar Creek Road. You know where that one is?
1: Mm-hmm.
0: That's the one I go to. Haven't been back since. But I don't want them to think I'm not coming back because
1: of that.
0: Yeah, it happened. It's just the way I've been traveling, I haven't been able to go by there. And there are great people in there, too.
1: Yeah.
0: When I walk in, I say, West Side.
1: Do you?
0: Yeah, because they know that's my signal that I'm going to make a particular purchase that they already have ready for me at the counter.
1: And that's something.
0: Right. So, you know, the good people over there, I hate this happened over there. You know, at that store, they found 21-year-old Sean Williams Jr. suffering from a gunshot wound near the store's entrance. And Williams died at the scene. Now, Beckford was arrested October 2nd. He's being held in the Cumberland County Detention Center without bond. The arrest is significant. It's a development in one of the four deadly shootings reported across Fayetteville during an 8-day period. Now, if you have information about this, of course, these investigations go on. Contact Fayetteville Police, and you can remain anonymous by submitting your tips to Crime Stoppers, the Fayetteville Cumberland County Crime Stoppers. That number is 910-483-8477. Now, the reason I wanted to kind of share this story and talk about it is because do you use artificial intelligence to do some things in music or whatever it is that you do?
1: Quite a bit.
0: Yeah, and I think everybody does. Make sure you question artificial intelligence in doing what you do. You know, while I'm searching through sources, I'm looking for multiple sources. You know, we get a press release from the police. That's pretty guaranteed that that's a legitimate source that's coming in.
1: Mm-hmm.
0: And so I was having my artificial intelligence that I use generate a graphic for this. And those were the words that you heard me say. I said the name of the suspect, and it said generate a generic graphic that may show the convenience store and that kind of type of stuff.
1: Mm-hmm.
0: Well, it did that and went one step farther and put a mugshot of the guy on the graphic. And I said, now, as much research as I did looking all over the internet to find as much as I could about this to verify the facts, I had not seen a mugshot of this particular individual, Corey Beckford. I haven't seen one. So I'm wondering where
1: AI found it?
0: Well, I always question it now after another incident I'll share with you as well. But, I said, well, I've not seen it. I've not seen it anywhere. Normally the police, they will submit the mugshot along with the story.
1: Right, right.
0: And because I haven't seen it, hadn't seen it on any TV station, hadn't seen it in any other print notification, I asked the AI, I said, where'd you get this mugshot?
1: Yeah, I was going to say, did you ask?
0: Oh, absolutely. I asked. And it said, well, you're right to ask. And I artificially generated the picture for the graphic. And
1: what?
0: Yeah, well, my concern wasn't the fact that it artificially generated the picture. My concern is the fact that it artificially generated a black man in a jumpsuit, and I didn't give it any information about who the suspect was in this case. So why does artificial intelligence think that a person who committed a crime is a black person in a jumpsuit?
1: In a jumpsuit. Jumpsuit meaning already convicted?
0: No, jumpsuit as in prison. You know, once you go in, you get the orange suit.
1: Yeah. Yeah.
0: And it made up a person. I mean, it could have made up, you know, an Asian, a white person, but it took a crime story and made the person a black person and put it on the graphic. I was taken back by that.
1: You should have.
0: Yeah. You know, and, you know, how I don't know. I don't want to say it's a racist thing, but it's a racist thing. How does artificial intelligence have racism?
1: Wow.
0: I mean, that's a question.
1: That is a good question.
0: So I just share that story to make sure as you use this technology, which is great in an awful lot of ways.
1: Yes.
0: You make sure you still question it. Because I've had artificial intelligence say to me on a couple of occasions, I'm sorry I did that. It said, I'm sorry, I made a mistake.
1: Yeah, I get that quite a bit.
0: So And this the crust of even sharing this is the fact that you can't believe everything that you see on the internet. Mm-hmm. You can't, and you shouldn't.
1: Right.
0: You know, so.
1: Orange jumpsuit, though.
0: Wow. Yeah. I didn't print the picture.
1: Like prison jumpsuit. Jail.
0: Well, no, like Cumberland County Sheriff, they got orange suits and they got green suits. Depends on why the person is in there. They have different color
1: somewhere
0: suits.
1: Locked up, though.
0: Yeah, the Cumberland County Detention Center. That's where he is. And so they have orange suits. You know, if you're an inmate.
1: Yeah, inmate, right.
0: So, but in any event, I wonder how many other people have had experiences like this. And again, I was taken back by it just because without any description from me, it decided that the suspect in this case, based on his name, was a black male. How does that happen? Why does it happen?
1: Why does it happen? Right.
0: Yeah. And the Fayetteville Police Department called me to the carpet the other day. Because artificial intelligence did its search and named a suspect in a case, a victim, named a victim. It was the wrong name.
1: Mm.
0: You know, and I've done stories in the past where police have not released the name, but I've interviewed family members who have released the name.
1: Right.
0: And so I've got sources that are credible, so I don't have to wait for the police to release the name with the family members. But I have to say, family members say. And way the story was written through, when I ran it through artificial intelligence, it said authorities said that this was the name of the victim. And so it was Sergeant Kincaid. I'm sorry, I'm going to let him come in here and blast me when he gets in here.
1: Yeah.
0: He said, what authority said the name? He texted me. And I said, we haven't released the name. And so I went back and looked at it and saw that artificial intelligence named the name. So you have to really be cautious when you do this and verify the facts. And in my haste of getting that story out, I put the wrong name out there. But I immediately took it down within, you know, 30, 40 seconds, but not before some people identified that the name that was used, and again, I asked artificial intelligence, where'd you get this name?
1: Right.
0: It said, oh, I'm sorry. Oh, no. You're sorry? What do you mean you're sorry? What happened? Well, I went through and it was a similar crime or something near the date. And it was like 4 months earlier that this person's name was used. And it just put it in the script as the person being identified. So, again, it can do great things for you, but you still, as a journalist, still have to be factual in what you do. So I've got to admit, I made a mistake. I don't make many when it comes to this type of stuff, but I own up for it, and that's, you know, that's what you do in the military. You make a mistake, you own up for it, and you keep on moving.
1: Mm-hmm.
0: And so my apologies to the family member of the person's name that I used that was wrong in this story. And I'll let Sergeant Kincaid, I guess, and the police chief, they'll be in here jumping on me, and I want them to jump on me.
1: Sure.
0: That's right. And so I share this again so as folks, you know, learn this technology and use it, you still question it. And the bottom line is the bottom line, because we can do things quickly with this, generate all types of stuff, but you still need to verify what you're putting out is accurate. So, and in any event, again, my apologies to the family. I took it down immediately, but this just goes to show you how fast people that watch my site or stuff pops up. If you got thousands of followers, as soon as you make a post, they look down and they can see it. Yeah. And it's, you know, that part of it is good, but the other part is if you make a mistake, it's hard to break it down. Now, I took it down quickly enough that hopefully nobody shared it, because that once that happens, it's out there,
1: right,
0: and it's gone. So, in any event, all right, so we're going to move forward here this morning with our heads up, ready to go. The police chief will be here in the 7 o'clock hour, along with a new Crime Stoppers Crime of the Week. Hannah Sloan sent it to me last night. And it has video attached. And I've been trying to download the video so we can show it. I'll tell you what it is. There was well, I'll share it on the other side of the break here and let you know. They're going to come in at 7 o'clock and give us the details on it, but I want to share it to you because it's kind of intriguing. All right, right now, you're listening to News Talk 640 WFNC. 624 is the time, and we have Fayetteville's most dependable forecast with CBS 17 meteorologist Rachel Dunsing.
2: Skies will become mostly sunny today with a high of 74 degrees. Tonight will be mostly clear with a low down to 49, and Wednesday will be mostly sunny with a high of 78. By the end of the week, temperatures will climb back into the low 80s, and then we have rain chances arriving by Sunday. That is your Fayetteville forecast. I'm CBS 17 meteorologist Rachel Dunsing.
0: All right, Rachel, 54 right now in Fayetteville, 54 in Red Springs, and 53 degrees in Godwin. 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

0: News Talk 640, WFNC, 629. Let me stop this song before someone we know starts singing. Yeah. What record label is she on? Because they're going to come after me.
1: I don't know.
0: They're going to say, no more Janet Jackson songs are going to be loud on Cumulus anywhere. Gilbert Bay's beating down our queen.
1: The queen. Come on now.
0: Yeah, she can sing a little bit on Tuesdays. Oh, I thought it was Thursday, so she can't sing. No, hey, well, look, I was saying about the Crime Stoppers Crime of the Week.
1: Yeah.
0: We're going to hold it over until we got to the other side of the break here.
1: Yeah.
0: And the Sergeant Kincaid and Hannah Sloan will be in here, and they're going to break it to you and tell you about it. And the neat thing about this is the fact that there's video, and I saw the video before they put it out. Fayetteville police looking for three suspects. They say smashed a bicycle shop window, made off with three expensive bikes.
1: Oh, yeah, I saw that.
0: WFNC crime stop. Yeah. I mean, just blatant.
1: Yeah, I saw that.
0: I mean, they crashed the window through.
1: They had on masks, right? I thought.
0: Sure, yeah.
1: Okay.
0: But that's totally irrelevant.
1: Yeah, definitely.
0: And this, well, this happened 2 o'clock September 29th, Hawley's Bicycle World on Rayford Road.
1: Mm-hmm.
0: I patronize them.
1: Mm-hmm.
0: You know, one of my good buddies used to work there as one of the mechanics. We played golf together all the time. But in any event, officers arrived. They learned that the three suspects broke the window, gained access, and they stole these three bicycles. And the security, as you mentioned, security video shows the suspects smashing through the front door to gain access to the building.
1: Mm-hmm.
0: Now, one thing that I take a little... and we'll talk about this when they get here. I took this out of the story, the fact that they look like they were juveniles. Now, what makes them look like they were juveniles if their faces were covered and they had on hoodies? Why would you include that? Because unless they know something else about them from another angle, what makes a person look young and a juvenile? Is something that a juvenile would do? I mean, why would you include that as a fact of the story? I'm asking you. You saw the video. Did it look like juveniles to you?
1: The build that I saw...
0: But what does the build have to do with how old a person is?
1: No, I mean, I don't know how they would come up with that, because the build didn't look like they were young, small, you know, not that heavy.
0: Well, I mean, a juvenile could be a teenager 16, right. 17, or whatever it might be.
1: But still, I don't know how they came up with that.
0: I don't know. I took it out of the story.
1: Yeah.
0: That's my editorial authority to say, where you get that from?
1: Where'd you get that?
0: Well, when they get in, I ask them. They say, well, where'd you get the name of that suspect? Oh, come on, give me a break. So we're going to go back and forth here about who's right or wrong. But in any event, so they smashed the windows. And it, again, the video, I'm trying to get it to get on my switcher. So when they come in, we can show it. But I'm having a difficult time. Maybe you can help me with that if you know. Because I can't download the video. It's on Facebook.
1: Maybe it has something to do with the type of crime, because they actually took the bikes and rode the bikes away. I don't know.
0: You saw them ride the bikes away?
1: Well, there was a clip that I saw that one of them was riding the bike away.
0: All right, because two of them are electric bikes.
1: Right.
0: And one of them was just a regulation bike.
1: Regulation bike.
0: But
1: right.
0: Unless somebody saw the bikes being rode, they know it, then you know what they did.
1: Right.
0: And again, the press release says that the three suspects were wearing full face masks.
1: Mm-hmm.
0: But the way it was written was the three suspects, comma, who were considered juveniles or whatever it was, comma, were wearing full face masks. I don't see how you can tell by how tall someone is, what their stature is. I've seen skinny old people. Now, it may seem like a juvenile act to break the window.
1: Yeah,
0: it also said that the window was broken by some unknown means. How did you see the window being broken? What were they using?
1: I couldn't see it.
0: It looked like they were picking up a cedar block
1: and
0: some type of thing.
1: Yeah, but it wasn't clear.
0: Yeah,
1: and then they used the object to break it first, and then they kicked the rest.
0: Right, kicked down, then they kind of climbed through it. I was amazed that they didn't get cut.
1: Yeah,
0: you know, well maybe they did. You know, put a little mercury chrome on it at the house, peroxide. And go to the hospital. What are you going to say? Well, I was breaking into Hawley's and I got a cut on my hand.
1: Right.
0: No, they're not going to do that.
1: Not doing that.
0: All right. So they give these bicycles here and they made off with them. In any event, If you have information about this, call Fayetteville Police, and you can remain anonymous by calling Fayetteville-Cumberland County Crime Stoppers, 910-483-TIPS. 910-483-8477. Now, you know, you said they had masks on, and I said it's totally irrelevant. You know why? Because they told somebody what they did, or someone at their house. I mean, if my son came in with a new electric bike, and I know I didn't give him money to buy it, I'd say, where'd you get the bike?
1: They're expensive, by the way.
0: And here's the thing. If you looked at the video, all they have to do, really, is go back to their videos from several days prior, because clearly, the way they came in and went specifically to those bikes and took them, they had cased the place and had been in there and saw those bikes. Now, I'm not a investigator, but I have played one on TV. And so that's my take on it.
1: It's a good observation.
0: What, did you see them? Did you notice? They went straight to...
1: They weren't looking
0: for the cash register. They weren't looking for inner tubes, wrenches, bicycle gear. Each grabbed a specific bike and went through the window with the bike and, as you said, rode off. I question that, but they could have. And I don't have an electric bike, but I'm sure you can pedal an electric bike without turning it on, you know, and then the electric assists you as you go on. Mm-hmm. But anyway, we're gonna elaborate this story at 7:20. I don't mind sharing it right now because some of the people going to work around that won't be near the radio at 7:20. They need to hear this.
1: Right.
0: I got it right here. Breaking news. If I can just show the video, they'll capture them in the next 30 seconds. Isn't that how it works down here? The WFNC Crime Stoppers Crime of the Week solves another crime.
1: Just like that.
0: It's like we did with that guy the other day, last week. We solved the crime last week.
1: All you have to do is just
0: show the picture.
1: Show the picture.
0: Show the
1: show
0: video.
1: Show the video and
0: we get it.
1: And do the effect with the.
0: Yeah, well, you're showing it on the camera.
1: In
0: you gotta
1: and
0: move.
1: Out.
0: Yeah,
1: yeah, yeah.
0: That's
1: yeah,
0: right.
1: Yeah.
0: That gives the depth of field.
1: There it is, the depth.
0: Know. Right. Rembrandt lighting, from the left, right, up, okay.
1: Okay.
0: All right. Well, I can't wait for them to get in here and blast me. I look forward to it. I look forward to the blasting. All right. It's 6:36 right now. Time for some real local news with CBS 17.
2: Good morning. I'm Greg Funderburg from the CBS 17 newsroom. A new state-owned veterans home could be coming to the Fort Bragg area nearly 3 years after Fayetteville's only facility closed. A bipartisan federal bill is now waiting for the president to sign that would transfer 20 acres of Fort Bragg's land in Harnett County to the state of North Carolina. The plan is to build a $40 million long-term veterans care facility to replace an old facility that closed in 2024 after structural problems. There is no word this morning on when the president could actually sign the bill. Happening today, a book North Carolina Senator Tom Tillis wrote about his time in Congress hit store shelves. It's called How to Lose Friends and Antagonize Presidents. The cover features photos of the Republican lawmaker and several Trump cabinet members. Tillis has been a critic of several members of the Trump administration. He chose not to run for re-election this year. The White House says President Donald Trump signed an executive order that temporarily allows off-road dyed diesel for highway use. Dyed diesel is diesel fuel that has been colored with a special dye to show that it is tax exempt or subject to a different tax treatment. The order says payments would be deferred until the end of the year. Governor Josh Stein directed the North Carolina Department of Revenue to provide penalty relief from prohibition on the highway use of red-dyed diesel fuel through the end of 2026. From the CBS 17 newsroom, I'm Greg Funderburg.
3: Skies will become mostly sunny today with a high of 74 degrees. Tonight will be mostly clear with a low down to 49, and Wednesday will be mostly sunny with a high of 78. By the end of the week, temperatures will climb back into the low 80s, and then we have rain chances arriving by Sunday. That is your Fayetteville forecast. I'm CBS 17 meteorologist Rachel Dunzing.
0: Rachel, temperature still 54 degrees in Fayetteville. 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
0: 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Today is Tuesday. Time for our 640 replay. Man, it's always great to have Roger Harris in here. He's the guru of the White Horse Financial Services. As a matter of fact, today is Tuesday. You know what that means? After we go off at 9 o'clock, Roger Harris comes on.
1: Yeah.
0: He comes on Tuesday. You know, I always, and it took me a long time to realize it because I said, coming up next, Fox News.
1: Yeah, I just said the same thing.
0: Yeah.
1: The spot just played, and I was like, hey, that's the same guy.
0: That is the guy, and he's going to be here. He advertises with us, and he's been with us for quite some time. The show comes on Tuesday and also on Saturdays. And one reason we bring him in once a month because, you know, just like anything, you know, Vicky, it's to hear you on the radio, see you doing stuff, but there's always different dimensions to people, and we're able on this talk show, Good Morning Fayetteville, to get to some of those things. I mean, he's got kids, he does things, and we provide some information as well, but we have make it a little bit more just person-to-person oriented kind of thing, because we go off any kind of tangent in a minute talking about it. But in any event, had a great conversation with him, and this is our 640 replay.
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0: Yeah, Roger Harris is here. Roger, how are you today, sir?
14: I'm doing great.
0: Okay.
14: Be here with you, Gilbert.
0: Yeah, I don't have the podcast up. We had a news crew in here from ABC on Friday, and everybody, I mean, they had cameras like I'd never seen.
1: 17 cameras in
0: it. Yeah, cameras, and it's all of a sudden, all my Wi-Fi just went away.
1: All of it.
0: I mean, I said, are you guys remote? They kind of smiled and said, yeah. So there was nothing happening for me. So I got to retune some of my stuff here, so we don't have the podcast up, but that's okay. Roger Harris is the creator of White Horse Financial Services. Show comes on Tuesday after we get off the air, and then on Saturday as well, giving great financial support to folks who are trying to figure out what they're going to do with their retirement money and all that stuff. And this, I love this when I hear his commercial says, if you got $1 million just laying around.
15: Right.
0: That's not true. But look, before you do that, you had an internet story you wanted to share with me.
15: Yeah, I had an interesting situation where about 4 months ago, I had a lady call me, and I always ask people, how did you hear about us? And typically, it's Google reviews, it's we heard you on radio, one of your clients recommended you, it's that type thing. Well, this was a lady, very, very highly educated lady. Her and her husband were both in the medical field, and they basically had assets north of about $6.8 million. And so I asked the obvious question, how'd you hear about me? Turns out, she said, well, I'm kind of ashamed to say this. She said, but I use chat for everything. I said, okay, use ChatGPT. She said, yeah, I asked chat, and it gave me your name.
0: Wow.
15: And here's what's interesting. She lived in Hickory, and it told her about a guy in Fayetteville. It jumped over Raleigh.
1: That's big.
15: It's never happened since, but I was like, how did that? I mean, it was kind of exciting on one, but then again, it was like, how did that happen? And if it happened once, how come it hasn't happened again?
0: Well, maybe the person just hasn't called. I mean,
15: somebody like that.
0: Yeah, well,
15: in another location, asking chat who's a good financial advisor, and it said, "Oh, Roger Harrison in Fayetteville, North Carolina."
0: Well, and chat knows the best person.
15: I guess so. Yeah, I should ask it. Who's the greatest radio personality?
0: Oh, heck, no question about it. It's going to come up, Vic Frost. That's right, Vic.
1: That's what's next.
0: Well, look, Roger. You know, you were here last time we were talking, and I said, let's talk a little bit about estate planning, but very specifically about setting up trust, and trust. You said as we were walking out the studio, planning your next visit, that trust may be, putting your stuff in a trust may not be the best thing for everyone, although it seems like everybody wants to do it.
15: Right.
0: Give me the pros and cons.
15: Yeah, one of the things that I've run into a lot is if you look on Facebook, there are certain folks out there telling people that they can create a trust, and within a handful of months of having created the trust, they can start drawing money out of it tax-free. And that's just ludicrous. That is not true. That's not what it's designed for. And a trust is really determining, does a person need a trust? And then if so, what kind of trust? And that's where I would involve an estate planning attorney. See, I'm more like when it comes to the financial services, when you deal with CPAs, you deal with attorneys, is more of like a quarterback, if you will. And I determine what play do we need to call. And in doing that play, I run the play, but I don't draft. I don't draft a trust. That's what attorneys do. CPAs determine the tax laws in different states. What I do is I determine which products go into the trust, who is actually going to manage the trust, and ultimately in helping the client to determine who are the beneficiaries of the trust. But here's the big key. A lot of people, you've heard the term, hey, I own nothing, but I control everything. I mean,
0: yeah, that's a catch-all phrase.
15: It sounds really good, right?
0: Yeah.
15: Not necessarily true, because you can make it a revocable as opposed to an irrevocable trust, and you can still make changes to it. And it's not a magic tax strategy. I think that's the biggest key. A lot of us have a tendency to think, oh, a trust, so I can avoid taxes. Really what you can avoid is probate, which just means your family doesn't have to deal with going through the court system after you've passed away.
0: If you have your stuff in the trust.
15: Correct. But there's other things that can help you much simpler with avoiding probate. But again, I've seen trust done online with online companies, and they didn't actually do what they were supposed to do.
0: Well, that's the point that you're doing a trust, you better get somebody you trust. No pun intended.
15: Right.
0: But here's the thing. What does it cost to set up something like that? Because it may be cost prohibitive for someone
15: Correct.
0: Who doesn't, have a big income, for example.
15: Right. I've heard everything from $1,500 for a really small type of estate planning, and it would typically be an internet. You get the trust on the internet. You never see these people. You never talk to them. You never do a face-to-face unless it's virtual. And as much as, into the thousands and thousands of dollars. It really depends, and I hate to say that. Well, it depends, but it does. Because the more money a person has, the more moving parts a person has, the more work the attorney has to do, the CPA has to do, and me as the financial quarterback, as the planner, the more work we have to do also. So it really just comes down to looking at where somebody's at right now and determine, do you even need a trust? Because in many cases, people don't when they think they do.
0: Well, I guess that catch-all phrase, own nothing and control everything.
15: Right.
0: I mean, it sounds real good.
15: Sounds good.
0: I mean, and it's really attractive if you think about it. I mean, so I can put my cars, put my house in there.
15: Right.
0: But the point is, once that happens and you don't own anything, what happens to your credit? What happens if you don't own anything? How do creditors and folks look at you in terms of, now I want to buy something else or do something else? You don't have anything.
15: Right. Your credit's not going to be affected by a trust, at least not done by a legitimate CPA and an attorney. And again, with the quarterback being the financial planner, the biggest key is it's really more of having a degree of control and also making sure it goes where you want it to go. But it's not a magic tax strategy. Hey, if I got a trust, I don't have to pay taxes. Not necessarily. Everyone's situation is different. It's kind of like going to a doctor and saying, hey, I have a pain, and the doctor doesn't investigate. They don't do an x-ray. They don't ask you what meds you're on. They just start writing you a script. There's something wrong with that doctor. They have no idea what's going on in your body, but they're going to write you a script just because you said you have a pain. So
0: right.
15: It's kind of the same thing in the trust world.
0: All right, look, I don't want time to get away and we beat this down all the way. Is there other things you want to share, you know, in talking about estate planning and everything? What's the big deal for everyone?
15: One of the biggest things, I think, is understanding risk. You know, we're going to be doing a seminar. And we're going to be doing it over here at Richard Wiggins at the convention center over there across from the theater. And basically want to make sure people understand sequence risk and what that really means, basically understanding what happens if you have what we call longevity risk and what would happen if, in fact, many people believe taxes will be the same, even lower in the future. And the other 98% of us think taxes will be higher in the future. And so all of these are risks to pre-retirees and retirees because it can decimate what otherwise was a really good plan. Probably the biggest one, in my opinion, is longevity. Because the longer we live, the longer the probability is we'll see a market downturn. The longer the probability is we'll have a health incident. And I know folks right now that are paying $10,000 a month to keep their parents in an assisted living home. I mean, that's catastrophic over 4 or 5 years. That can destroy a plan. So it's really just knowing what your risks are and knowing how to mitigate those risks. And that's one of the things that we're really big on educating people about.
0: And the Wiggins is next to the hotel out there. That's the NBC Suites.
15: Yeah. Yep.
0: Yeah, not far from the mall.
15: Right.
0: When is that taking place again?
15: We're going to be having it on October 13 and 15. That's a Tuesday and a Thursday.
0: People need to sign up?
15: They would need to reach out to us.
0: Okay.
15: Yeah, they would need to. And they can go to our website, whitehorse-financial.com. And, you know, real easy to find. They can just Google me, you know, Roger Harris, Whitehorse Financial. Take them to our website. And, you know, we would just need to make sure, because we're looking to help people who are, the more money a person has, the more problems they have financially.
0: There's a song, More Money, More Problems.
1: Isn't it?
0: Biggie Smalls or whatever that was. More money, More Problems.
1: Yeah.
0: Right. Just keep it simple.
15: It's so true.
0: Yeah.
15: It's so true. A lot of it's in our head.
0: Yeah, I'm going to leave my stuff to the dog catcher or something. If Doris and I go at the same time, we're leaving it to the dog catcher.
15: There you go.
0: I'll leave it to the Fayetteville Animal Protection Society or something. I told my kids, if y'all been waiting for me to die in order for you to get rich, you're going to be sadly disappointed. I'm sorry. But you're trying to create some generational wealth, you know, for everyone. But all they're going to do is buy the things that you didn't buy. You know, you didn't get that nice car. Well, Gilbert Jr. is going to have a nice one. That's what I look at.
15: Yeah. Right.
0: So
15: right. I believe we should enjoy it while we're alive. And,
0: there you
15: know,
0: you
15: if you want to leave something, you earmark some of that, but enjoy your life.
1: There you go.
0: Well, I enjoy your conversation all the time. It seems like I've known you forever. And I'm glad we made this connection where you actually come and we get to eyeball each other, because on Tuesday, while I'm cutting a commercial or something, it comes on and here you can start your spiel. If you got $1 million laying around, come and give me a call. I say, Roger doesn't want to talk to me. But you look, you don't have to have $1 million to talk to you.
15: You do not.
0: No.
15: I'm one of these people. If somebody calls me up and they have a problem, I'm going to discuss with them what they can do to help their problem. We may not have an actual face-to-face appointment, but at least I'll have a phone conversation. And I actually have had people that said, look, you need to get rid of this debt, and in this order, and here's why. Come back to me 18 months later. And because when you get rid of servicing debt, maybe at $3,000, $4,000, $5,000 a month, and now you can start redirecting that into some type of investment or savings, it really, it's life-changing.
0: Sure.
15: It's let's just get rid of the bad debt. And the only good debt, really,
0: is a house.
15: Is a house.
0: Yes, sir.
15: Everything else is kind of bad.
0: Yeah. I know.
15: I mean,
0: I love
15: real
0: my house.
15: Bad. Yeah.
0: All right. Well, Roger, we appreciate it. Roger Harris is the owner and creator. The godsend for
15: oh boy.
0: I'm moving up in a company, Whitehorse Financial Service. You can hear him Tuesday after we get off the air at 9 and on the weekend on WFNC.
15: Correct.
0: And any other station?
15: No.
0: Yes, sir. Good.
15: No. We were on one in Southern Pines, and we just decided to move out of that, and we're looking at trying to get on a station at the beach.
0: We're going to stay
15: in Fayetteville because we do have clients toward the coast also.
0: Well, you know, this station is heard on the internet, so people in Hickory calls you. And you talk to ChatGPT and say,
1: right.
0: Hey, that's right. Gilbert, I heard Gilbert talking to you. All right.
15: There it is.
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0: Well, all right. Roger Harris is the man, the legend, the myth. And
1: man, I know so much.
0: Yeah, you're going to learn more today at 9 o'clock. If I get my memory right when we get up to that point to say goodbye. And then Roger comes on at 9 tonight, today, 9 o'clock this morning.
1: Yeah.
0: With his regular show like he has every Tuesday. All right, you're listening to News Talk 640 WFNC, 655. That's the time right now. Fayetteville's most dependable forecast with CBS 17 meteorologist Rachel Dunsey.
3: Skies will become mostly sunny today with a high of 74 degrees. Tonight will be mostly clear with a low down to 49, and Wednesday will be mostly sunny with a high of 78. By the end of the week, temperatures will climb back into the low 80s, and then we have rain chances arriving by Sunday. That is your Fayetteville forecast. I'm CBS 17 meteorologist Rachel Dunzing.
0: Rachel, thank you. Right now, still holding steady, 54 degrees. It's nice and crisp outside. It's a nice fall kind of morning.
1: Love it.
0: St. Paul's, Fayetteville, and Fort Bragg. 54 degrees. 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
19: A better life with Dr. Sanjay Gupta.
20: When is the last time you sat down and read a book just for the fun of it? Well, according to researchers at University College London, leisure reading has been on the decline here in the United States for the last 20 years. But a quiet movement is pushing back. Silent book clubs and reading parties, where people gather just to sit together and read. Now, the payoff goes far beyond a good story. Research shows that reading once a week or more is linked to a lower risk of cognitive decline as we age. It also eases anxiety and stress, improves sleep, even builds empathy. One study tied more reading to a longer life. So, how do you start? Take a tip from the kids. Follow your curiosity, read whatever grabs your attention, and don't set a quota. The joy is the whole point. Try trading 10 minutes of doom scrolling for 10 minutes of a book. I'm Dr. Sanjay Gupta, helping you live a better life.
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23: 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I served as chief deputy for the Hope County Sheriff's Office. 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
7: I'm Dave Anthony, Fox News. President Trump touted that at a rally for Republicans in Nebraska 4 weeks before the November elections.
25: My administration's also taken historic action to dramatically lower the cost of gasoline and diesel.
26: Signing an executive order at that rally that is intended to lower the cost of diesel fuel. It waives restrictions on the use of cheaper red-dyed diesel and encourages states to suspend their diesel taxes. He says this will save truckers more than $100 every time they fill their tanks.
7: That's Fox's Doug Luzay to the press.

0: laughing at me because I'm all over the place, man.
1: Yeah. Welcome back.
0: I know. I mean, I think, you know what? I know what it is. I finally figured it out because I have some stuff on the thing here that says it's Wednesday. I have some stuff that says it's Thursday. And it's clear what happened. Aliens abducted me last night.
1: Last night.
0: Right. And they came back
1: this morning?
0: They put me back. We went to Thursday in the future.
1: Oh, okay.
0: And then when they brought me to and brought me back, I thought I was still on Thursday.
1: Thursday, right.
0: That's some Halloween stuff, man.
1: Already started.
0: Yeah, it's wow. Matter of fact, my neighbor has all types of stuff up. Man, I love when the neighbor sets up for Halloween. And there's gargantuan things out there, 14-foot skeletons in a tree, you know, with the scary thing. Yeah, it's all out there. Yeah. All right, look, enjoy yourself. It's going to be a nice day today. I'm Gilbert Bayes. Vic Frost just humors me. Just said, you know,
1: I'm glad to be here, man.
0: Well, we need somebody to humor you. Who could we get? I know.
1: That's
0: this
1: tough.
0: Guy named Vic Frost.
1: That's tough, man. That's tough.
0: Well, you're here.
1: Everybody needs one, though.
0: Yeah. We need to. You're the straight guy.
1: Yeah, I guess so.
0: Don't start telling jokes. That's my job. I'm going to be here all week. Two shows nightly, 7 and 11. That's right.
1: Come this way.
0: That's right.
1: What?
0: You know, it's just like Jimmy Kimmel. He's got the little guy there. Everybody's got a guy.
1: Who is that guy? Who's?
0: I don't know. He's on Dancing with the Stars, and he made it through the first week. You know how come I know? Because my wife Doris wants to watch Dancing with the Stars.
1: Oh boy! Oh boy!
0: I didn't sit there through that mess.
1: Who's the guy that was with Bill Barker?
0: Bill Barker.
1: He not that Bill Barker.
0: Oh yeah! Oh yeah!
1: In the back.
0: He said Bill Barker. He was pointing to Q98. Because we have a Bill Barker
1: Q98. Sorry about that. Yeah. But he used to be away. I got to figure it out.
0: Bob Barker?
1: Is it Bob Barker?
0: Bob Barker did...
1: Who was the dude that they announced that, come on down.
0: Come on down. You're the next contestant on the Price is Right.
1: Him.
0: I don't know. I could have been that guy.
1: He used to talk to that guy a lot.
0: Dun, dun, dun, dun.
1: Yeah.
0: Come on down. Vic Frost, you're the next contestant on The Price is Right. Dun, dun, dun, dun.
1: You could have done that.
0: Yeah, I could have done that.
1: Yeah.
0: Hey, Sharon, more you out there. Who's the guy that bought it?
1: I bet she knows. Yes, if she doesn't, she'll find out.
0: All right, well, hey, look, I'm all off course here. It's going to be sunny today. Rachel Dunsing. Sunny and nice. Enjoy it. 74 degrees. Full forecast going to be coming your way in just a few minutes. 55 degrees right now in Fayetteville, Fort Bragg, and also in Godwin. Here's your headline news for this hour. Fayetteville police have made an arrest in a shooting at the Circle K convenience store that left one man dead. A St. Paul's high school senior faces a one-year suspension after a handgun was discovered in the student's possession on campus. North Carolina lawmakers are headed back to Raleigh for a special session Wednesday to consider giving drivers relief from high fuel prices. Plans for a new state veterans home near Fort Bragg have cleared a major hurdle in Congress. Basketball legend and former NCU basketball star Michael Jordan makes a historic $10 million gift to UNC's School of Social Work. And Fayetteville, Cumberland County, you can expect some sunshine, blue skies, and a very enjoyable afternoon through Friday before the rain chances return this weekend. We'll have all those stories and more coming your way, but first, local news from CBS 17.
2: Good morning, I'm Greg Funderburg from the CBS 17 newsroom. A man is severely burned after a car fire in Fayetteville. It happened around 1 o'clock Monday afternoon behind a shopping center along Ramsey Street and the corner of Law Road. The man was airlifted from the scene to Cape Fear Valley Medical Center. Firefighters say the man got out of the car prior to firefighters' arrival. Firefighters are still investigating the cause, but they say it does not appear suspicious at this time. This week marks 10 years since Hurricane Matthew slammed the North Carolina, South Carolina, and Virginia coast. Matthew made landfall four times. According to the National Hurricane Center, Matthew killed 25 people across the Carolinas, with all but one death being the result of flooding. Matthew also caused widespread devastation across the Caribbean as a major hurricane. Because of all the damage, the name Matthew was retired from the Atlantic Hurricane List at the end of 2016. Hurricane season. All new this morning, Jim Baker, who built the Charlotte-based PTO Club televangelism empire with his wife, Tammy Faye, has died. He was one of the most famous TV preachers in the world, drawing in millions in contributions every week until 1987. That's when he was accused of sexual misconduct. 2 years later, he was convicted of federal fraud and conspiracy for misusing ministry funds. He was released from prison in 1994. Baker started a new television ministry in Missouri with his second wife, Lori. He was 86 years old. From the CBS 17 newsroom, I'm Greg Funderburg.
3: Skies will become mostly sunny today with a high of 74 degrees. Tonight will be mostly clear with a low down to 49, and Wednesday will be mostly sunny with a high of 78. By the end of the week, temperatures will climb back into the low 80s, and then we have rain chances arriving by Sunday. That is your favorite forecast. I'm CBS 17 meteorologist Rachel Dunzing.
0: All right, Rachel, right now 54 degrees at Fort Bragg, Wagram, and also in Eastover. 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

0: Well, News Talk 640 WFNC, they're rocking it right there. 7:13 is the time.
1: Oh, man,
0: the Bee Gees. Man, that was Disco City time.
1: Yeah,
0: back
1: right.
0: then. You know, I was a student at Central State University during that time, and I was editor of a newspaper there. I wrote an article that said, Disco is here to stay. Boy, was I wrong.
1: Wrong.
0: I think the way
1: fun
0: the article.
1: Music,
0: goes,
1: though.
0: Yeah, it was good music.
1: Yeah, good
0: but
1: music.
0: But just like anything, every commercial back then had the disco flair to it. You
1: sure
0: know?
1: Did.
0: And so you go into the discotheque or whatever it might be. That was a good times. And I think some of that stuff is coming back. You know, I got a set that I play when I'm DJing that I
1: disco.
0: Know bring up some. Yeah, heck yeah.
1: Wow.
0: Well, you know, the Tramps. Disco Inferno and stuff like that.
1: Disco Inferno.
0: Yeah. Anyway, enjoy yourself. All right. Breaking news from our producer Sharon Moyer. She texted us initially and said, "Hey, what was the question? I missed it." So the question was, who was the announcer with Bob Barker who told the audience, "Gilbert Bays, come on down. You're the next contestant on The Price Is Right."
1: Right, right.
0: And she said, back in the day, it was Rod Roddy. Rod Roddy,
1: don't
0: he was probably the most famous one, she said. And then before that, it was Don Pardo. So you don't recognize either one of those names?
1: Mm-mm.
0: Well, whatever you do, don't send it to artificial intelligence. They'll make a picture of the guy that ain't nothing to do with this. Like I said in my thing here. Speaking of pictures, I showed you that picture of me that was found on the side of the road. You started laughing because I have an afro.
1: Yeah,
0: in it.
1: And it was... nice and neat looking.
0: Well, the picture...
1: No, the fro.
0: Well, oh, yeah, well, my fro was always, it was always
1: the fro was...
0: Yeah, speaking of froze, here comes...
1: there he is.
0: Here comes the county commissioner.
1: There he is.
0: Has nothing to do with froze.
1: No.
0: But in any event, that someone found the picture on the side of the road and sent it to WRAL. It says, Gilbert Bays, Master of the Supermix. And I autographed that picture back then. What does it say? It says, to Ronnie, best wishes, Gilbert Bays. And then best wishes to the Cape Fear court as well. And it says D103 FM.
1: Wow. Black and white.
0: Black and white, right. But I remember making these pictures to send. Someone found that. Kirk Debier is in here.
2: D.
0: You remember that station, don't you?
2: Yeah.
0: You don't remember that station?
1: He said
0: got
1: that.
0: An operation. Oh, you weren't here.
2: I wasn't here.
0: Yeah, that's okay. We're not going to hold that against you. But you know, he said D103.
1: He did.
0: Yeah. Well, you heard me talk about it enough, I guess.
2: Right.
0: Young man, how you doing today?
3: Good.
0: Good. We got the whole crew in. Tell everybody who you are.
2: Say your name, buddy.
3: Gray.
0: Huh?
3: Gray.
0: Gray.
2: Gray.
3: G-R-E-Y.
0: Greg.
2: Oh, Gray.
1: Gray.
0: Gray, that's...
1: Like color.
0: That's what I thought.
1: Yeah.
0: Gray, yeah. Well, the chairman of the Cumberland County Board of Commissioners just walked in to save me from having to sell another story. I thought, as a matter of fact, you're not supposed to be here. The mayor's supposed to be here.
2: I'm supposed to be here.
0: Well...
2: It's Tuesday.
0: I thought it was Thursday.
1: You thought it was Thursday.
2: I heard you talking about police and coming in at 7. I was like,
0: that's the list that I gave to the producer extraordinaire.
2: All right, well, I'm out.
0: But look at the date. I don't know. You ever have one of those days that you just had so much going on that you were a little bit confused?
2: That's a lot of days. There's a lot going on right now.
0: Yeah, there is a lot going on. We're going to get right into it here. As a matter of fact, we had a TV crew in here the other day, and we couldn't do the podcast because they had, we're doing a story on the, not we are, they are, Home for Good is the name of the thing that comes on ABC, and they're doing a great story on Bernie Bogarty, and she's, you know, does the bicycle
2: That's
0: program,
2: right.
0: And so Home for Good brings in the crew and does a home makeover for the a person all over the country. So they've chosen Bernie, and so our community is going to be highlighted very nicely because of that. And so we look forward. So they came in here to do a segment with us and sopped up all of my Wi-Fi. I mean, big time. And so the pictures...
2: Is that what messed your schedule up?
0: No, the aliens abducted me. As I said, the aliens abducted
1: the
0: me.
1: The aliens.
0: Yeah, but anyway, let me bring you up on the podcast here. Let's get it down to business here because you're going to be here for the whole hour.
2: Well, I think... Gray was having, he had a question for you before we got
0: okay,
2: here.
0: Well,
2: he's a football fan, so I wanted to know who your He was asking me who your football team was.
0: Well, let Gray ask your question. What is your official question for me?
3: Who's your favorite NFL team?
0: I am from Philadelphia, so what team would that be?
3: The Eagles.
0: Hello, watch out.
2: Who's the quarterback for the Eagles?
3: Jalen Hurts.
0: Watch out.
1: Okay.
0: So what's your favorite team?
3: The Pittsburgh Steelers.
0: We're not going to hold that against you. Wrong side of the state, but that's okay. And who's your favorite player?
3: Ever or just like?
0: Well, both. Now, Gray, how old are you?
3: Nine.
0: Nine. Your forever can't be that long.
2: But so he knows some older players now.
0: I tell you. Okay, so who's your favorite player then?
3: Right now it's Jalen Warren.
0: Okay.
1: Mm-hmm.
0: All right. Well, look. Well, we appreciate you having you in here. What school you go to?
2: No.
0: All right, don't do that. Well, eventually he's going to go to school.
2: He's at school. He's at school, but I'll get in trouble if I announce what school he goes to for all my right. mama.
0: All right. Well, don't say what school you go to then. Everything's top secret around here. Not want anybody to know what school I go to either. All right. So, man, it's good to have you here.
2: It's good to be here. Hanging with me this morning, and then we're going off to school for picture day. So.
0: Wherever that school is.
2: Well, I,
0: yeah. All right.
2: Trying to be respectful of my wishes.
0: I understand where you come from because I know where you've been. All right, so you're in here. We got Vic up on the camera here with you, and I'll pull the camera over here on Gray here in just a second as well.
4: He's good.
0: Yeah. So what do we got going on here? A lot of stuff going on. I'll let you pick the topic.
2: I was going to let you pick the topics. We had a relatively short meeting yesterday morning. Yesterday was our morning meeting. Talked a little bit about water. So we're continuing to move forward now that we have this settlement behind us. As you remember, a settlement with the Comores, $161 million. Our manager is going to lay out the plan for those dollars and how we're going to ensure that they are geared towards the areas where the contamination is to really provide us additional resources. It's not a starting point for us. We have already been working towards putting infrastructure in place. Matter of fact, when we did the press conference on the settlement, we were standing on Grays Creek Phase 1 infrastructure where we were already putting in the infrastructure for the water lines out in Grays Creek for about 144 residents there, with the Phase 2 continuing after that. So we talked a little bit about water. We talked about how we're moving forward with our water districts, and we're going to begin an education kind of process out in the community, working in the community to make sure the community understands what we're doing, what it looks like, how we'll begin to move water into the Grays Creek, the Cedar Creek area, into northern Cumberland County as well, but really focused on those two water districts initially. As we continue to make sure we've got water across the community. So it was good initial conversation. You should expect over the next several months that you'll begin to see our county team out in the community doing some town halls, at community events, talking about what we're doing with water, how it's going to come, what the residents should expect, and just kind of the timeline and the process. So excited to be able to get out and really talk about this water across our community.
0: Well, and the thing about this is the dialogue is necessary because this has been a long process in the making and some confusion about what's actually happening, who's responsible, what monies are going to be used, are taxes going up and everything like that. So when folks go to these town hall meetings, what can they expect? Who's going to be at these things?
2: Yeah, and we're still rolling out that communications plan around that, but it's really going to be, our staff, and there'll be some electeds, and we're just going to be talking about, depending on the area, where we're at in the process, where we're at in the timeline of delivering water, what does that mean? We're not going to have costs and those kind of things. We're just really going to be educating the population on what does it mean to put countywide water, making sure people understand the consent order. So if they've got a contaminated well that we're hooking up to, that they've got resources to connect to that public water system. Just really trying to ensure that all the resources that our residents have at their disposal, that they understand those resources, and they also understand the process and the steps we're going to go through, and more importantly, the time frame. Because water infrastructure is not something you just snap your fingers and it comes overnight.
4: It's a process. We have to look at, where the water's coming from, how it's getting there, the time frame to put the infrastructure in the ground, and then get it connected ultimately to the houses and what that means.
0: Okay, and we had the Big Bang annexation years ago. I think that was before you got here. And
4: no, I was here.
0: Were you here? And so this was Marshall Pitts was the mayor at the time, and the city council members. And there were a lot of areas out to the western part of North Carolina where they were sucked into the city. I'm not sure. I don't think that over the course of the amount of time we have that all those areas that have been annexed in have had the water taken. And so this is not a question for Board of Commissioners.
4: For Thursday.
0: It is a question for Thursday. But the point is, your point, it does take time to get those lines extended to everyone and then get everyone connected as well. We're going to take a quick break. And when we come back, I want to talk about, folks actually connecting, what it's going to cause. Is there some resources there to help folks do that? And I think there are some things that you probably want to share with folks to let them know how this is going to play out. Stand by for a second. 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Right now it's 724, and we've got Fayetteville's most dependable forecast with CBS 17 meteorologist Rachel Dunsing.
5: Skies will become mostly sunny today with a high of 74 degrees. Tonight will be mostly clear with a low down to 49, and Wednesday will be mostly sunny with a high of 78. By the end of the week, temperatures will climb back into the low 80s, and then we have rain chances arriving by Sunday. That is your Fayetteville forecast. I'm CBS 17 meteorologist Rachel Dunsing.
0: Rachel, thank you. 54 degrees right now in Fayetteville, Hope Mills, and also Fort Bragg. 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
0: News Talk 640, cut that music because Janet Jackson cannot sing. And that has actually nothing to do with the fact that you put it out there, you know, Kirk's not going to be seen in 195 countries. They're going to ban him.
1: Yeah.
4: It's all right.
0: They probably ban him anyway. But anyway. Okay.
4: Some of them they probably do.
0: Well, look, here we are back in the saddle again. Vic, you're out of the picture.
1: All right.
0: Kirk DeVier is the chairman of the Cumberland County Board of Commissioners. And we were talking about the fact that an awful lot of work has been done on, you know, getting the contaminated water resolved in different areas of Cumberland County. With the forever chemicals that were put in there with the Chemours plant, and the settlement is there, and the money's being used. And so now eventually that the information is going to get to the point where the water will get to areas that are contaminated. Now, but there's a connection that has to happen, and sometimes that can be overwhelming, especially for seniors and folks on fixed incomes. How is that going to work, and is there some relief for folks when it gets to that point?
4: And we're a long way from, you know, defining the cost and you know, laying that out. But we're going to make sure, you know, when we begin to talk about that, we also begin to talk about the resources that are there, especially the one with the consent order that's in place with Chemours and just the consent order that was put in place several years ago that provides some of those resources that, the mandates that the Chemours pays for those lines if you have contaminated areas. So it allows you to get hooked up to public water and in some cases provide some of the infrastructure as well. So as we get closer to defining how many people are going to be out there, how far we're building it, that will determine some of the costs. So we're a little bit a few steps away from that point, but that's part of the information we want to talk to the community about. So people aren't thinking we're just coming in there and assessing them and moving forward. And people get nervous when you start talking about that's what we saw, and we've done some initial town halls in these areas. So we just want to over-communicate with the citizens and with the residents and make sure they understand what's coming. But it's more than that. It's also, you know, not just in the contaminated areas, but also as we begin to look to work with the municipalities to ensure that, you know, a lot of our municipalities in Cumberland County have their own water systems, water and sewer systems, and how we work with them to kind of connect this system across the county in this regionalized approach and working together to provide resources collectively across the municipalities to help them also grow their water systems.
0: Well, some of the money that you got in the settlement, could part of that be used to help residents make the connection?
4: Now, so the money that we got in the settlement is going to be geared towards the infrastructure that's going to the ground, you know, the main lines that go out to the residents. If you have contaminated wells at a certain level, by the consent order, Chemours is obligated to pay for that connection, plus a dollar amount each month towards your water fee. And so that's part of that education that we're going to walk through and make sure people are aware of. We just don't want people to think, oh my gosh, you're going to run a line to my house and I'm going to get assessed. That's not how this is going to happen, and we're going to be very deliberate about how we communicate that.
0: All right. So we beat that one down pretty good.
4: It's a big deal.
0: I mean,
4: water has been an issue in our community for years. And, you know, this was a historic settlement, putting, as I've talked about multiple times on this radio, it's not just residential infrastructure. It's the overall infrastructure that we need to grow our industries here and to actually grow as a community. So this is an important thing. And this board has been very focused on infrastructure as well as what we're doing with our school systems.
0: All right, we'll get back to the school system in a second. Let's talk about the arena and the Crown and what you discovered through extensive consultant work that it's going to have to be torn down.
4: No, that's not accurate. We were presented three different options from our owner's rep. But what we also looked at is, we closed the theater and arena. We also asked for an additional review. So we had an engineer, because there was actually it was recommended to us to have a peer review of what was presented to us. So we're in the middle right now of a forensic engineer coming in and doing a complete full assessment as well as a peer review of the structural work that came to us. because there were some questions around that. Staff working with our owner's rep decided they wanted to look a little deeper in some things. It's one of the reasons why we closed it, to be able to do those kind of full assessments. We needed to have full access so that we weren't hindering any of the shows or anything else that was going on. We expect to get an update on that on the October 15th work session, because we need all the facts before we can make any decisions on anything.
0: Well, I mean, the criticism is, how much money were you going to throw on this and trying to find out that we need to tear it down? And
4: well,
0: and
4: how much? I mean, but you need to know. So here's the problem. If you don't know, you don't know. And so we need to clearly understand what we have there and what we don't have. And that's just it. This board has been very, no matter whether it's this or anything else, we're going to investigate. We're going to get the facts. When there's inconsistencies in a report, you want to make sure you have the facts before you move forward and do anything. And so we saw, again, we wanted to make sure that we clearly understood before we made decisions on how we were going to move forward with the Crown Theater and Arena. We wanted to clearly understand the complete picture of what we were provided.
0: Yeah, but again, but the criticism is that we didn't do the downtown facility because we had the Crown out there. So the decision was made to not move forward with the downtown.
4: That wasn't the reason why we pivoted from downtown. The downtown project was a flawed project. It didn't have ADA parking. It didn't have adequate parking.
0: But some of those things could have been done.
4: If you added parking, it was another $33 to $38 million based on cost escalation. You had $145-$170 million project that was downtown. If you begin to, one of the concerns was cost overrun. So if that project ended up being $200 million, that $200 million was going to go against debt, right? You're going to service that debt from the food and beverage tax and other sources. That debt service capacity is about $170 million. So that other $30 million, on top of the additional maintenance that we still need to do at the Crown Coliseum and the expo of the rest of the assets that are out there, where is that money going to come from to service that debt? It's going to come from general fund. So we're being very cautious when the food and beverage and the model of the Crown was set up to maintain it, that revenue stream to maintain it was set up. You want to make sure it was set up so that you weren't affecting your general fund dollars. It should be going to infrastructure and schools. So when you look at 170 to anything that peaked over $170 million, that $175 million, that was the cost, or that was the amount of debt that we could service based on the food and beverage and the revenue model that was at the Crown. So when you peaked up to 200 plus, right now we've also asked for, let's look at the Crown Coliseum and the Expo, and let's do a deeper facility analysis to make sure that we know the type of maintenance and deferred maintenance we have there. If there's $50, $100, $150 million of deferred maintenance that we potentially could see there, and that's an estimate, that's a guess, I'm just saying that, couple that on top of, $100 million, and now you're at, $200, $150 million. Of debt that you have to service.
0: Okay,
4: so it wasn't a pivot away. It was a very conscious decision of a flawed project that we needed to make investments back in our Crown, the Crown asset.
0: So, I mean, all the numbers you said and all the explanation, we've heard that.
4: I know.
0: That's what.
4: But it's still not accurate. Just like people continue to say you spent $40 million in a downtown lot. No. It actually is down to, we've got architectural fees that we did, so it's about $15, $17 million. Some of those costs we're going to recoup once we actually put the site work that was done there is going to get recouped. But, $10 million there, $15 million there, it's about $17 million what we lost. People are still saying $40 million. So, again, it's important that we have accurate information on what we're talking about. And that's exactly what we're trying to do out with the arena and the theater, is to make sure we clearly have the facts so that we can make accurate decisions on what we're going to
0: okay,
4: do.
0: Okay, so the question now is, all the expenses that you explained about the downtown thing, we know what the numbers are. Mm-hmm. We know what the numbers would have been had we progressed with it. What are the numbers right now in terms of how much have we spent analyzing the place out on 301 to see whether we're going to use it or come up with another plan?
4: I don't have the, first of all, I'm not going to speculate on what the cost of
0: Maybe you spent, you've already spent money, you know, doing analysis. That's the question. I'm asking, how much have we spent so far in our analysis of
4: I don't know the number off the top of my head. I would say, I don't even want to speculate on that number. I don't know what the total number is off the top of my head.
0: At some point, I think I'd like to know that number. I think the public would like to know that number as well, because it's an ongoing process. So how much money are we throwing into?
4: Throwing into what?
0: Trying to determine if we're going to use the facility out on Highway 301.
4: We're not trying to determine. The intent of this board, the direction of this board, was to restore, modernize, and grow.
0: Right, and so how much have we spent?
4: So we are moving forward to determine. You got to do an engine. You got to do an assessment of the building, determine what condition that it's in, so that you can begin to do that.
0: But how much have we spent to do that? Is the question.
4: I don't. That's an operational number off the top of my head.
0: You run those numbers off the top of your head about
4: the other thing. Those are past. Fair question. I'll bring you that information. Yeah, I don't want to do is sit here and quote something that is incorrect.
0: What I'd like to do is have a running account of how much we're spending out there.
4: Sure.
0: Because
4: provide you a dashboard. How about that?
0: Whatever it is.
4: You can go on right now and see a dashboard for all of our
0: projects. Let me stop you for a second, because the producer's making signs at me that I've never seen before. But you're still going to be here for a little bit, right? You're here after this next break?
4: Yes, sir.
0: Yeah, okay. We'll move on to other things and talk about some other issues here.
4: No, we're going to finish this one. We'll come back.
0: This is a good one. All right. 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Right now it is 7:39, and we've got local news from CBS 17.
9: Good morning. I'm Greg Funderburg from the CBS 17 newsroom. A new state-owned veterans home could be coming to the Fort Bragg area nearly 3 years after Fayetteville's only facility closed. A bipartisan federal bill is now waiting for the president to sign that would transfer 20 acres of Fort Bragg's land in Harnett County to the state of North Carolina. The plan is to build a $40 million long-term veterans care facility to replace an old facility that closed in 2024 after structural problems. There is no word this morning on when the president could actually sign the bill. Happening today, a book North Carolina Senator Tom Tillis wrote about his time in Congress hit store shelves. It's called How to Lose Friends and Antagonize Presidents. The cover features photos of the Republican lawmaker and several Trump cabinet members. Tillis has been a critic of several members of the Trump administration. He chose not to run for re-election this year. The White House says President Donald Trump signed an executive order that temporarily allows off-road dyed diesel for highway use. Dyed diesel is diesel fuel that has been colored with a special dye to show that it is tax exempt or subject to a different tax treatment. The order says payments would be deferred until the end of the year. Governor Josh Stein directed the North Carolina Department of Revenue to provide penalty relief from prohibition on the highway use of red-dyed diesel fuel through the end of 2026. From the CBS 17 newsroom, I'm Greg Funderburg.
5: Skies will become mostly sunny today with a high of 74 degrees. Tonight will be mostly clear with a low down to 49, and Wednesday will be mostly sunny with a high of 78. By the end of the week, temperatures will climb back into the low 80s, and then we have rain chances arriving by Sunday. That is your Fayetteville forecast. I'm CBS 17 meteorologist Rachel Dunzing.
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0: News Talk 640 WFNC, I don't know what that was. Let's hear it for the boys.
1: Yeah.
0: Denise Williams?
1: Yeah.
0: I can name that tune. That's my job.
4: Countries.
0: Now, you know, Kirk DeVere right now is going through his phone of pictures here because we were talking with Gray, and Gray, I got you up on camera. As a matter of fact, I got all four of us up on camera right now, and we were talking about fun things that were done. In case you don't know, Gray is Kirk's son, and he's going to be going off school in a little bit. You got it? Here, show it to your camera. Look at there you go. That is, tell us about that. What is that?
26: I was fishing with my dad, and I caught a barracuda.
0: Hold it back up here, because while all four things, bring it really close. Bring it in close. There it is. Yeah. You caught that barracuda?
26: Yes, with a little bit of help.
0: Well, that's okay. Look, when you tell fish stories, you don't have to talk about the help. Just say,
27: you brought it in yourself.
0: Yeah, that's right. Greg, look, let me show you how we do this. So I was out fishing with my dad.
1: Yeah, yeah.
0: And all of a sudden, there was a little tug on the line. Right. It was a little tug. Yeah. Then it got bigger and bigger. I started reeling her in.
1: Yeah.
0: I started reeling her in. The big adult said, I'm going to help you, Gray. Say, no, I got this.
1: I got it.
0: That's right.
1: Yeah.
0: And I reeled her in, and then boom! Showed a picture one more time, but it's still up there.
4: You all right, went away from it. Down.
0: All right, that's all right. How you tell a fish story.
1: Yeah, right, I caught a barracuda.
0: You got it?
1: Yeah.
0: Don't tell anybody. That anybody help you? Okay. See, and the thing about it, and I'm trying to tell you how to tell a lie. Don't tell lies. But fish stories can change a little bit. Okay. All right. Well, we're proud of you.
26: Thank you.
4: That's a big barracuda.
0: Yeah.
4: It's a big fish.
26: I just wouldn't hold it up.
0: I'm not going to ask you what you did with it. Yeah. All right. Well, thank you, Gray. Stand by. You're getting ready to get out of here in 5 minutes, okay?
4: We got to go to school.
0: We got to get you to school, all right? What's your favorite subject?
26: Math,
0: all right. I would have said fishing. Looks like a big
4: math,
0: fishing.
4: I like that. That's a good thing.
0: That is a good thing. That's right. Leads to engineering, all kind of stuff.
4: That's right.
0: All right. Enough of that stuff. Always welcome here whenever your daddy brings you, okay? All right, you got a microphone of your own there. I know you're twisting it around and everything. Do whatever you need to do, young man. Get used to it. That's how it used to be. All right, Kirk, here we are back again here in this. Are you guys going around in town? Oh, well, first of all, we were talking before the break about the numbers about at the Crown.
4: Yeah, I'll
0: fair
4: bring those
0: assessment.
4: Back. I'll bring those back next week and just give you kind of a run in total. And I'm pretty sure that we're keeping up on our project page on our website. We're kind of keeping that updated as well, but I'll double check that and bring that back to you again. I just don't want to quote a inaccurate number because there's a lot of sensitivity, as you know, around dollars on this project, but we you know, the important thing is we've got to get it right. And the other thing I just want to mention on this is also some confusion. I appreciate the opportunity to talk on here and help educate or remind the public. It's just the theater and the arena that are closed. So the Crown Coliseum is open. The Expo remains open. And, you know, in some of the shows that were originally in the theater, we pivoted over to the Coliseum. You know, this last weekend, Zach Williams played in the Coliseum, had a great, they did a courthouse kind of setup. You understand all this stuff.
0: Sure,
4: you're a production guy and
0: yeah.
4: Had a great setup and had a great show. And it was a good night, and you know, we've got the Rock Oyster is over at the Coliseum as well, and so we continue to
0: everybody was happy. There's one artist who was complaining on social media,
4: you know, and that's his, you know, that's his opinion. You know, he was provided an option. They thought it wasn't the best fit for him. You know, we did what we thought was in the best interest of the artist and made a recommendation on how he can keep the show there, and he decided to do something else. It's unfortunate. It's unfortunate that...
0: Yeah, I think he went to Asheville and said Asheville was a better city or something. He'd been
4: blessed
0: to Fayetteville.
4: It's unfortunate that he decided to do it the way he did it, but, you know, what we were concerned about is, you know, making sure that, you know, we provided an option, and more importantly, we made sure that everybody was whole.
0: Well, yeah, and also you got to watch it. You don't want to burn bridges wherever you go, and I think that's... But that's up to every individual on how they do whatever they do. All right, you got 2 minutes to get out of here because you got to get Gray to school. Before we leave, do you have any meetings coming up that the public should be aware of?
4: No, our next
0: around
4: meeting,
0: the town.
4: No, our next meeting. Well, we actually have a coffee with the commissioners out in Eastover on the 15th. So coming up next week, right after our work session, we'll go out to Eastover at 6 p.m. at the community center in Eastover. This is part of our, you know, routine where the commissioners move out in the community. We do coffees with the commissioners in the mornings and in the evenings. Just depends. This next one's coming up is in Eastover on the 15th. We've got our work session or our agenda session the afternoon of the 15th as well. So you can tune into that online or watch it as a follow-up. There'll be a lot of updates coming there, everything from what we just talked about with the theater and the arena to our unhoused to several other updates on some water issues and some other items as well. So just encourage people to, if they want to understand what's going on and get the facts and not just the headlines, that they can tune in and really listen to the meetings. And, you know, if they have questions, they can always send them in to us.
0: All right. And just lastly, update on your colleague who's going through cancer and...
4: She continues to recover, and she's doing great. Again, I don't want to speak for her. Wish her continued best wishes. I've, you know, spoken to her. I've seen her every day since she has started this, and look forward to her getting back. And, you know, she's continuing to you know, she's in the reelection campaign
0: sure.
4: as well, so she's continuing to work towards that. But we look forward to having her back on the dais with us here very soon.
0: Veronica Jones.
4: Yep. And our vice chairman, Veronica Jones.
0: Yeah, and we're going to have her on Monday, as a matter of fact. We have all four of the candidates who are opposed running against each other for the at-large seat on October 12th, and she has a time period. We're going to do her on the phone. So she will have an opportunity to have her voice heard at that time as well. Gray, unfortunately for you, young man, or fortunately, the math lover and Fisher, you got to go to school. Okay. Well, thanks for that bit of enthusiasm right here. Kirk, always a pleasure
4: always
0: to see
4: pleasure.
0: You.
4: We'll
0: yes,
4: see
0: we
4: you
0: will see
4: Tuesday.
0: You yeah, next week. All right, you're listening to News Talk 640 WFNC. We've got Fayetteville's most dependable forecast with CBS 17 meteorologist Rachel Dunsing.
6: Skies will become mostly sunny today with a high of 74 degrees.
5: Tonight will be mostly clear with a low down to 49, and Wednesday will be mostly sunny with a high of 78. By the end of the week, temperatures will climb back into the low 80s, and then we have rain chances arriving by Sunday. That is your favorite forecast. I'm CBS 17 meteorologist Rachel Dunzing.
0: Rachel, the temperature's kind of locked right now, 54 degrees in Hope Mills, Fayetteville, and also Grays Creek. 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

0: News Talk 640 WFNC. I tell you, man, it's just a great day today. Weather-wise, going to be very, very nice out there. Plenty of sunshine, 74. It's like in Hawaii. You know, it like never rains in California and all that kind of stuff. Just nice. Have you been to Hawaii?
1: No.
0: Oh, my gosh. I went there at 16. I was my first airplane flight from Philadelphia was from Philadelphia to Hawaii. Mm. Nonstop to L.A., nonstop to Hawaii.
1: Beautiful.
0: And I got there, and it was just, I had to give a speech with the National Convention. There was some convention out there, the American Legion. It just happened to be that year. That's where they had it. And so it was just a wonderful time, and the weather was fantastic. And went to the Arizona Memorial, very moving. And there's what's the volcano out there? Diamond Head. Mm. Yeah, Diamond Head. I just saw all that stuff. It was neat to get out there and do that. So if you ever get a chance, go ahead and do it. And so this is when you want to say a prayer, you know, about God, please, the weather that we have right now, can we just hold it here in North Carolina forever and ever?
1: Amen.
0: Mm-hmm. Take you to church. We talked about the Veterans Home, and I'll let CBS 17 talk about that. There's two things. There was a, well, I'll tell you about the other thing here in a second, but I do want to tell you about Michael Jordan. Have you heard about him? He's making a donation, $10 million to the UNC Chapel Hill School of Social Work. Have you heard about this?
1: Mm-hmm.
0: Pretty neat.
1: Mm-hmm.
0: The university says it's the largest single gift in the school's history. Jordan is making the contribution to honor his mother, Dolores P. Jordan, and her longtime work supporting children, families, and communities. If it were not for that mother, he would not have the Air Jordans deal that he has today, because she held out on them to get the percentage that he ends up getting.
1: Yeah.
0: What are you talking about? Foresight.
1: Yeah, facts.
0: Anyway, the money will expand the university's Global Social Development Innovations Center, which is going to be renamed the Dolores P. Jordan Global Social Development Innovation Center.
1: Awesome.
0: And it should be. $10 million bucks?
1: Should be.
0: Now, so the SCIF is going to support the Jordan's Institute for Families and establish the Jordan Family Scholarship Program. UNC says 10 Master of Social Work students will initially receive scholarships of $12,500 each. And Jordan says North Carolina will always be home, and he hopes that the gift will make it possible for more students to pursue careers helping families and communities.
1: Nice.
0: So that's a pretty neat thing. I'm hearing the music creep in here. And all I have to do is take this up. And I can see where you are.
1: Yep.
0: About time to go. Top of the hour. Yep. We've got local news coming your way. 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We are WFNC.
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3: The conflict will end very soon. I'm Dave Anthony, Fox News. That's what President Trump told a Republican rally in Nebraska.
4: We're kicking Iran's ass. You do know that, right?
3: And the president added, not letting Iran have a nuclear weapon.
4: And we are saving this country from a problem, and the Middle East, and Israel, and everybody. We're saving the world.
3: The president went to Nebraska 4 weeks before the November elections to campaign for GOP Senator Pete Ricketts, who's facing a challenge from an independent backed by Democrats, Dan Osborne. Fox's Aisha Hosni reports from the White House.
5: Two big issues in that state, that of course is diesel prices and the president's beef import policy. It hasn't gone over well with the farmers and cattle ranchers on the ground. The president did sign an executive order, though, that temporarily releases red dye diesel to truckers.
3: Red dye diesel is federal tax free, had not been allowed for use on the roads. Until that order, the price of diesel hit a record high last month, $6.52 per gallon, but AAA's price today is 21 cents less than that. And back to the Iran conflict.
6: President Trump said that a specific threat led the U.S. to pull back a fleet of bombers to the United States. Reports do indicate U.S. officials were concerned about the possibility that the Iranians or others would use forward-deployed drones to target the base.
3: That's Fox's Trey Yingston, Tel Aviv. That airbase is in Britain, where last month five men were

0: Good morning, Carolina. 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I want to welcome you to the third hour of Good Morning Fayetteville on this Tuesday, October 6th. I'm Gilbert Bayes. Vic Frost putting up with me this morning. Now, CBS 17 meteorologist Rachel Dunsing says, sunny and nice today. Get out there, enjoy yourself. High temperature 74, 54 degrees across the board. We'll have the complete forecast coming your way in just a few minutes. Right now, headline news at this hour. Fayetteville police made an arrest in a shooting at the Circle K convenience store on Cedar Creek Road that left one man dead. A St. Paul's high school senior faces a one-year suspension after a handgun was discovered in the student's possession on campus. North Carolina lawmakers are headed back to Raleigh for a special session Wednesday to consider giving drivers relief from high fuel prices. And plans for a state veterans home near Fort Bragg have cleared major hurdles in Congress. All those stories and more coming your way. But first, local news from CBS 17.
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0: 16 Newsroom. A man is severely burned after a car fire in Fayetteville. It happened around 1 o'clock Monday afternoon behind a shopping center along Ramsey Street and the corner of Law Road. The man was airlifted from the scene to Cape Fear Valley Medical Center. Firefighters say the man got out of the car prior to firefighters' arrival. Firefighters are still investigating the cause, but they say it does not appear suspicious at this time. This week marks 10 years since Hurricane Matthew slammed the North Carolina, South Carolina, and Virginia coast. Matthew made landfall four times. According to the National Hurricane Center, Matthew killed 25 people across the Carolinas, with all but one death being the result of flooding. Matthew also caused widespread devastation across the Caribbean as a major hurricane. Because of all the damage, the name Matthew was retired from the Atlantic Hurricane List at the end of 2016. Hurricane season. All new this morning, Jim Baker, who built the Charlotte-based PTL Club televangelism empire with his wife Tammy Faye, has died. He was one of the most famous TV preachers in the world, drawing in millions in contributions every week until 1987. That's when he was accused of sexual misconduct. 2 years later, he was convicted of federal fraud and conspiracy for misusing ministry funds. He was released from prison in 1994. Baker started a new television ministry in Missouri with his second wife, Lori. He was 86 years old. From the CBS 17 newsroom, I'm Greg Funderburg.
1: Skies will become mostly sunny today with a high of 74 degrees. Tonight will be mostly clear with a low down to 49, and Wednesday will be mostly sunny with a high of 78. By the end of the week, temperatures will climb back into the low 80s, and then we have rain chances arriving by Sunday. That is your Fayetteville forecast. I'm CBS 17 meteorologist Rachel Dunzing.
2: Rachel, 54 degrees in Fayetteville, St. Paul's, and also Parkton. 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

0: 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Now Smokey can sing. You gonna play somebody can sing. Smokey can sing. There's no question about it.
1: I'd love to be in the studio when they did that song.
0: Yeah. You know, what's your favorite Smokey song?
1: That one?
0: No, is it really?
1: Mm-hmm.
0: I like Ooh Ooh Baby Baby.
1: Oh, that was, that's classic, but
0: yeah, that's
1: but this,
0: right.
1: This is like, you had to recreate fun.
0: Yes, you do.
1: Circus. Clown.
0: There you go.
1: So they had to like really make that sound.
0: Well,
1: fun.
0: You I wish they would. Back in the day, they didn't have videos like they have now.
1: Right.
0: You know, they basically, you had maybe some psychedelic stuff where they were doing stuff with cameras and
1: exactly,
0: lenses and things.
1: Exactly.
0: Soul Train did it a little bit, and I didn't like when they did it because they would show one picture and then have superimpose another camera over top of somebody. It was, but I guess by today's standards, it just looks hokey. When they did it. But
1: yeah,
0: it was the heat back then.
1: I was about to say, it was fire back then. It's like the overlay, what?
0: Yeah, you had two cameras. That person's over there, and this person's over here, and they're on the same TV screen?
1: Wow.
0: Yeah, Psychedelic Shack. That's where it's
1: at.
0: Yeah, anyway. All right. So, I was studying about Ooh Ooh Baby Baby. Last week, we were up at Level 88, and a guy came up to sing, and he started singing it. And everybody was, you know, nobody's paying attention when your karaoke's going on. They're trying to eat. But all of a sudden, he was singing so well that everybody stopped.
1: Nothing
0: cell
1: happened.
0: Phones came out, yeah. And people started recording him.
1: Yeah. The closer you get to the real thing? Oh, yeah.
0: Yeah. And that's what I say. If you're going to sing, first of all, sing something that everybody else knows. Because there's no way that anybody can judge whether you're doing a good job if you sing some abstract song.
1: Right.
0: And then hopefully you'll sing something that, and folks can sing along with you. That's the beauty of it. But come to find out, and I knew this before he got up there, he was one of the members of the 82nd Airborne Division Chorus that was on America's Got Talent.
1: What?
0: Yeah.
1: Well, he can't go wrong.
0: No, not only him, the whole little squad there was sitting at the table.
1: He brought the squad with him?
0: Well, they've been there on other occasions.
1: Oh, okay.
0: And I recognize him. And he said, yeah, you know, well, we're just out trying to blow off a little steam. And so that's good. How do you blow off steam if you're a great singer? You go sing somewhere. And so.
1: And you choose Smokey.
0: And you choose Gibbon Bass and karaoke plays.
1: Oh, I'm sorry.
0: The sound
1: Gibbon
0: system.
1: First.
0: Well, you know, the thing about it is you want to make sure the sound system's good.
1: I saw your sound system.
0: I don't mess around.
1: You posted it when you were at the downtown.
0: Yeah.
1: Taste of West Africa.
0: Taste of West Africa. Oh, yeah. Yeah.
1: And it was great.
0: Hey, stop stalking me on the internet, man. No, it looks good, but it sounds great.
1: Oh, I bet.
0: Because there's a spectrum analysis done. Most guys don't do that. You know what I'm talking about.
1: Yeah, absolutely.
0: You don't hear microphones going, wee, wee, wee. People can stand right in front of the microphone and sing. That's because you do a spectrum analysis first. Most DJs don't know anything about that. They bring up two turntables and a microphone. There they go.
1: And turn the sound on, yeah.
0: No, that's it. No. But in any event, we have a lot of fun. It was neat to see the crowd, and then several of the other folks came up and sang as well. We had one young lady who sang SWV Week.
1: Oh, that's one of my favorites.
0: Sure, everybody knows that song.
1: Absolutely.
0: The crowd is singing along with you. You know, as opposed to people who sing some side two, cut three of the Isley Brothers.
1: Can you put that? Right.
0: I said, that song didn't make a hit.
1: B-side,
0: not only
1: selection
0: that,
1: four.
0: I don't have that in karaoke, so.
1: But it's my favorite song.
0: Yeah, well, then you go favoritize yourself.
1: Yeah,
0: go,
1: yeah.
0: You know, and people come up at request as the DJ, can you play this song? And that happened to me at the, Retired Military Association. Do you have this song? Can you play it? I said, well, I looked for it and I found it. And I kind of listened. I said, this is not a familiar song, but I said, I'll play it for her. Floor cleared out.
1: Oh, of course.
0: Yeah.
1: It's their favorite song.
0: No, you know why it was favorite? That woman just happened to be in the video. She wanted to see herself on screen.
1: Oh, wow. Wow. So she was doing her
0: she
1: own
0: said,
1: thing.
0: She said, this is a good song. Can you play this?
1: You're like, I'm in the video.
0: Who cares who's in the video? Most people.
1: That's me, see?
0: Yeah, there I was. Who are you? That was me walking by. I had the corn dog. Right. That was me walking by.
1: That was me. Oh,
0: yeah.
1: My God.
0: Okay. So anyway, I digress. All right. Well, look, hey, weather-wise, we're going to be in pretty good shape here. We got nice weather throughout the week through Friday. Then we got a chance of rain coming our way again. Today, high temperature about 78, and it's going to drop down to about 54 as we move overnight And then starting Thursday morning, this is probably part of the reason I thought it was Thursday today, because I started reading the forecast. And, you know, I get my stuff from the National Weather Service. And I got stuck on Thursday for some day. I'm planning to go hit a golf ball or something. So it was Thursday.
1: I knew it was sunny in there.
0: Right. Turns warmer. Afternoon high to 84. Overnight 59. So these are nice sleeping nights that we have right now.
1: Yeah, sleeping nights. And immediately you thought of, I got to go to the
0: golf
1: course.
0: Right.
1: Yeah.
0: And well, it's calling my name, says here. You know, you can tell when the golf course is calling your name? It says sunny and 78.
1: Yeah, I was about to say anything over 75, maybe?
0: Well, no, I play in the cold, too.
1: Really?
0: Oh, I play winter golf. Yes, absolutely.
1: Where's the coldest?
0: Well, you can't play when you get a freeze warning because you mess up the greens.
1: That you've played.
0: Probably by accident, it was like 40.
1: Jeez.
0: Yeah. And I say by 40 because it was like 45 or so, and then by the time we got to the particular course, the temperature was down. So anyway, you can't hit the golf ball onto the green when damage the green. So they have you have to sit there. Everybody's in the clubhouse just waiting around drinking cocoa. It's a freeze warning up. Now let's go play. All right, but look, sunny brings back some great weather, for a great chance of rain. Five on our 5-day look right now. 60% chance of shower. Showers, high temperatures are going to reach 76, low by 60, 61. But that's just the nature of the beast, weather-wise. Stick around here. But this is a good time of the year. Hopefully you put your Bayland down. Now's the time.
1: Yeah.
0: You know, I'm not going to you didn't put yours down, did you?
1: I did not.
0: Yeah.
1: But I'm going to, though.
0: Well, you're going to run out of time.
1: I got it from you guys.
0: And, yeah.
1: And, of course.
0: But look, if you're doing your winterizing, now's the time while there's still activity going on. And the blooming idiot, Jeff Thompson, will tell you that.
1: Yeah.
0: So now's the time to make it happen because you don't want your grass to go dormant. You put it down, it'll just kind of stick around. But Bayland is a pre-emergent. In other words, it stops stuff from growing before it gets here.
1: Mm-hmm.
0: And so you really don't see it work. You say, why put that down? You know, I don't know why I put it down. Is the radio on out there? I don't know.
1: I don't know.
0: I don't know. Here they come, the gruesome twosome. Well, let me get in here. All right. So, yeah, but I'm saying put your stuff down here and then put your fertilizer down. If you got centipede, now's the time. Twice a year.
1: Right.
0: Do your thing.
1: Right.
0: Kincaid trying to say hi to you. Hannah Sloan and company. Come on in. Make yourself at home here. I've got stuff I got to do here.
1: I like the pink on the uniform.
0: We'll talk about that once we get up on the podcast. Because
1: pretty cool.
0: Something's going on, and I know exactly what it is, but I'm not going to tell you until he gets here. I do want to let you know that a St. Paul High School's senior faces a 1-year suspension after a handgun was discovered in the student's possession on campus. School leaders say the weapon was discovered October 5th after another student alerted school administrator, or other students did, say, hey, he got a gun. Well, I wasn't there, but that's how it sounded to me. A school resource officer conducted a search and recovered that weapon. The district says the student found the gun is a 12th grader. Nobody was hurt. That's the good news. Our school administrators thank those individuals who reported the concern and encourage other students and staff to speak up whenever you see something happening like that. See something, say something. Now, North Carolina law requires a 1-year suspension for firearm possession on school property, although the superintendent can modify the penalty on a case-by-case basis. So I'm glad nobody was hurt down there, but that made the news yesterday. St. Paul High School, a student found with a gun. Good morning to the two of you.
2: Good morning.
0: Yeah, we'll get some mics on here. you know, Hannah, I got your thing about the bicycle stuff.
3: Yep.
0: And I didn't have a chance, or I couldn't figure out how to download it, the video on here. So we're not going to be able to see it.
3: Okay. We'll work on getting you a copy.
0: No, I've seen it. I have it. I have the copy, but I have to transfer it onto the switcher so we could show it while you're talking about it. Mm-hmm. So, Sergeant Antoine Kincaid is
4: good morning
0: to you. And once I get the podcast up after we take the break, We're going to explain what all the pink is on your uniform. I mean, he's got sergeant stripes, the Fayetteville patch, and don't say it because we kind of know what it is.
1: Mm-hmm.
0: But we want everybody to see it so you can say it, and we'll give you a chance to blast me down for naming the suspect in the thing. And but look, I appreciate you doing that because he kind of monitors our page and he's up like at old dark 30 this morning. I said, what you doing up?
2: Listening to you, sir.
0: He said, listen to me. And you know what I told him? Thank you. We have one listener. That's what we need. Ratings just went up. You know, it didn't go up. It went up. Yeah. All right, so we're going to bring you on camera in just a few seconds. We're going to take a break and get some weather going on here. 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We've got Fayetteville's most dependable forecast with CBS 17 meteorologist Rachel Dunsing.
4: Skies will become mostly sunny today with a high of 74 degrees. Tonight will be mostly clear with a low down to 49, and Wednesday will be mostly sunny with a high of 78. By the end of the week, temperatures will climb back into the low 80s, and then we have rain chances arriving by Sunday. That is your Fayetteville forecast. I'm CBS 17 meteorologist Rachel Dunsing.
0: Rachel, we're still 54 degrees right now in Fayetteville, Fort Bragg, and also in Pembroke. 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
0: News Talk 640 WFNC. See how we cut that off? Right, just like that. Boom, boom, boom.
1: Boom.
0: All right, we're back up on the podcast right now. News Talk 640 WFNC. I got a crowd in here. Bring all four people up on the screen. Not on the screen, on the screen. That's Vic Frost over there in Studio 2.
1: Oh, yeah.
0: Sergeant Antoine Kincaid. He is the liaison for the Fayetteville Cumberland County Crime Stoppers organization and been doing a fine job since you've been here. And Hannah Sloan is the public information specialist for the Fayetteville Police Department. And you're on board new, how many, 2 months now?
3: We're in 2 months, yeah.
0: 2 months. Well, welcome on aboard here. Now, you got your computer up, but you can see your badge and your tag on the side. What is that called? The patch? You got your patch and your sergeant stripe.
2: Yes.
0: That is all pink.
2: Everything.
0: Would you care to elaborate? What's going on?
2: So, you know, October is Breast Cancer Awareness Month. So for the longest time, the Fayetteville Police Department has honored that and allowed officers to sew on pink patches. And so me being me, I also found the pink chevrons and also, you know, the pink handcuffs. But of course, there's a story behind the pink handcuffs. They were before Breast Cancer Awareness Month. But
0: I don't know if I want to get it.
1: Wait a minute.
0: I don't know.
2: Well, you know, so the quick story is that when I was a young patrol officer, and you know, always the big guys, after you put handcuffs on them, they always wanted their mama, and the tears start rolling out their eyes. And so it was just a thought of, you know, if you want to be, you know, that kind of person, I'm just going to get pink handcuffs. Plus, when you exchange prisoners from one officer to another, a lot of times your handcuffs get lost. And any officer out here that's listening, they understand that. So when you have a different set of color handcuffs, you know, they come back to you quicker than the regular silver.
0: Okay.
2: Handcuffs.
0: Well, I'm glad you explained that, because my mind went a whole different way.
2: And that's why I said, let me explain.
1: So did I.
0: Well, you know, I was going to say that there's handcuffs for the women. No, that's not
2: no,
0: it.
2: No, sir. No, sir.
0: So, well, I mean, good story. But anyway, this is Breast Cancer Awareness Month.
2: Yes.
0: And this is your way. And I'm assuming that hangs in your closet all the other months.
2: All the other months.
0: So you don't take the patches on and off. That's the one for that.
2: This is a dedicated shirt for Breast Cancer Awareness Month.
0: All right. Well, you're here for a specific reason. I kind of shared the story this morning in this video that kind of goes along with our new WFNC Crime Stoppers Crime of the Week. Who's going to take it away?
2: I'll let Hannah take it away.
0: Hannah, take it away.
3: All right. So the Fayetteville, Cumberland County Crime of the Week is actually a crime that occurred late last week at Holly's Bicycle World there on Rayford Road. At around 1:50 a.m., three individuals committed a B&E, are breaking and entering into the business. They broke a window, and they stole three different bicycles. So one orange electric bicycle, one like a kind of mint color, electric bicycle, and then one mountain bike. The three individuals, they looked kind of young, so we think they might be juveniles. We're not really sure. They also did have full face masks on. So there's actually a really good video that we have on the Crime Stoppers Facebook page for people to go check out. If you have any information about who these three individuals may be, we ask you to reach out to us. You can submit an anonymous tip by calling 910-483-TIPS, and that's 8477. You can also submit a tip online on our website at fay-nccrimestoppers.org, or you can also submit an anonymous tip on the P3 tips.
0: Yeah, and of course, I had concerns about them being identified as juveniles because they were masked. And I was telling Vic, I'm bringing you back up here this morning when we were talking about the crime. The way the press release came out, it said the three individuals, which we think are juveniles, were masked. So how can you tell if they're a juvenile? Because Vic looks like a kid when he puts a mask on.
1: What?
2: Well, you actually, you know, this morning you actually elaborated very well on it, because number one, their movements. Number two, the type of crime. And number three is, you know, you mentioned earlier, there's video before and after. And as you can, once you get the video up, and if you go to the Fayetteville Cumberland County Crime Stoppers Facebook page, you can see the video. And when you look at the video, when they enter that window, They go specifically for three specific bikes. And these bikes are not cheap. These are the electric bikes. A couple of them, they're almost $2,000. I think one was about $800. So a total of about $5,000 in total were the cost of these bikes. Not to mention the damage to that expensive window. But like I said, they go, if once you see the video, they go specifically to these three bikes, which indicates, as you said, you played a detective on TV before, which indicates that they may have been in that store prior to. So once again, there's video prior to and there's video after, which is a little more identifying of their characteristics, age, and all that.
0: Well, and here's that, to your point, you know, when law enforcement puts out information, you don't always put out all the information about a particular crime, because there's some elements that you keep that only the perpetrator would know, which helps when investigators are questioning someone or something like that. Right. And so, you know, the fact that you said they were juveniles in the release could have been based on additional information that you didn't release that you know.
2: Yes.
0: And that we don't know. So, you know, that goes either way. The point of this is, it's a terrible crime. If Vic, you ever have your house broken into?
1: Yes.
0: I mean, there's. How about you two? You guys ever have a?
2: Luckily, no.
0: No.
2: Luckily, no.
0: No. Yeah. I mean, luckily, I have.
2: Yeah.
0: And you feel invaded.
2: Yes.
0: I guess. Mm-hmm. And now this is a business, but still, they probably have insurance and all that kind of stuff. We had insurance at the house, even if somebody breaks in. But when somebody comes into your place of business or your home, there's a sense of being violated.
1: Yeah.
0: And like you lost control.
1: Mm-hmm.
0: And so I know what this business is feeling. Vic, I knew, did they steal much from your house or wherever it was?
1: Yeah. Yeah. They actually left a lot of the other stuff and went specifically for things that might have meant quite a bit to me.
2: Wow.
1: Like personal things. Like.
0: Well, I guess the question is, and in many cases, people know if it's a home or something, it may be a relative or a friend that came to your house that kind of has a sense that you have what they want to come get.
2: Right.
0: And this is true, I guess, in this scenario as well. For them, and I've seen the video. Again, I was trying to get it so we could pop it up here and play it, but I saw that as soon as they went through the window, each one went to a specific bicycle and then carried it through the window. Now, some type of reinforced glass window or something? Because it didn't look like it shattered, and they didn't look like they got coming through it.
2: I can't elaborate on it. I don't know. But like I said, it does appear to be, because it didn't break or shatter like a regular window would. So I do know, of course, the owners of Holly's, this has been covered on ABC 11. This has been on, of course, Watch Out. This has been on their Facebook page as well. So I know they said that the window was expensive, so it might have been some kind of, reinforced glass. But these individuals took great dedication to break that glass.
0: Yeah, I mean, it looked like they had a cinder block or something like that, some type of rock or something.
2: Right.
0: But the report said you didn't know exactly what it was. Did they take what they used to break in, or they just took the bikes and left?
2: Looks like they just took the bikes and left.
0: Mm-hmm. All right. Well, that is our Crime Stoppers Crime of the Week. And I think you're going to get some results. And here's why. And Vic, I mentioned this last hour as well, that whenever something like this happens, somebody tells somebody else. And I think that's the relevant thing. As far as any crime that you have, at some point, either someone gets a conscience or they brag about what it is they have. And these bikes, to be as expensive as they are, it's not the bike that you would just all of a sudden have if you didn't have an electric bike.
1: Mm-hmm.
0: And so people would bring up questions. Hey, where'd you get the bike? That's nice.
2: Correct.
1: Right.
0: Or somebody tries to sell it. Now tell me about this. And either one you can tell me. Mm-hmm. If someone tries to pawn it or sell it or something like that, it's different in this day and age because of technology, of being able to track stuff down. Tell me about that in terms of if that's the route they want to take.
2: So, if when I go going back to my days as a property crime detective, if you have your serial numbers or anything like that written down, hopefully the store as the business, they have that inventory log and they have an inventory of those items. So if they were to go to, let's say, you know, like a traded or something like that and try to sell it, that would be flagged because we automatically put those in a database that they collect, and it would automatically be flagged and alert police and say, hey, this item number is showing stolen. They will contact us and go on, so on and so forth. And then, of course, you know, that's how people, and I know we're getting low into the weeds, but further charged with other crimes, because now you're signing away that this bicycle or whatever it is, the item is, was not, you know, to best of your knowledge, not stolen or whatever. But if it does come up stolen, now that's another charge, an additional charge that can be handed to you because you're saying that to the best of your knowledge that this is not a stolen item when you know, in fact, it is to be stolen. But yeah, those things come up flagged. And, you know, also a lot of things in today's world have, you know, especially when you're talking about new technology, there is new technology available where things can be traced. So I'll leave that there because, like I said, a lot of items these days can be traced.
0: Well, and to your point, a lot of businesses who have high-priced items, even vehicles, mm-hmm. they'll tell them where you put those little traceable GPS tags and you just don't know it.
2: That is correct.
0: And all of a sudden, you're riding down the street and a police car comes after you and then they stop you.
2: Mm-hmm.
0: And what they say, see, I maybe wait till the chief comes because I was going to tell you guys that you need to revise your training on how you arrest someone. You know, and when you come up to someone, and Vic, I'll bring you up here, you let me know if I'm wrong. See, the part there where you say, stop resisting or put your hands behind your back. You know, I wouldn't do that. I would get people involved and I would say, put your hands in the air. Let me know you're out there.
1: Whoa.
0: Put your hands in the air.
2: Whoa. Vic, how well is that going to work?
0: Let me know you're out there.
1: That's not going to work.
0: Somebody say, woot, woot. Say, woot, woot. Now somebody, anybody, somebody scream.
1: No, don't do it.
2: thank you, Vic. I'm glad you're on my side. Oh, my goodness. That would not be good.
0: Hey, look, I tell you what. You would recruitment at the police department go up. Put your hands in the air. Let me know you're out there.
3: I think Gilbert just signed up to do our next recruitment ad.
1: Yeah.
0: Put you on the sky cam. Put your hands in the air. Let me know you're out there.
1: That's not going to work. And turn the music up from the car.
2: I got none.
1: Zero.
0: You know, I'm just happy that we're going to have Roberto Bryant in here next week, and I can make a pitch on this deal, on this part, making an arrest.
2: I would love to see you do just that next week.
0: I am. I'm going to tell him. I said, Roberto, mira.
2: Can't
0: wait. I'll tell him in Spanish. I'll get his attention. Just throw a little Spanish at him. That's what we normally do. You get his attention. Then next thing you know, this is what we need to do. Put your hands in the air. Let me know you're out there. What?
1: Right. So you just show up. You just pull up and start playing.
0: Instead of on the police cars having, you know, the sirens to scare people, put them Bee Gees. Staying alive.
1: That's a good song selection, though.
0: That's right. Same song you use when you're trying to revive somebody who has a heart attack. Staying alive.
1: Okay.
0: Well, it's so good having both of y'all here today.
2: It's good to be here.
1: You went too far.
0: No, I didn't. I didn't go far enough here. I need to revive the whole police department training thing. I got good stuff.
1: Oh, my God. I didn't see this coming.
2: I wonder if he learned that in Ranger School, Rick.
0: Oh, yes, we did. Halt!
2: I can't.
0: All right, look. Hey, I'm going to post it. I got it right here. The Crime Stop is Crime of the Week. Yes, we're going to talk about it all week. And I'm going to work to get that video up here so we can post it up here.
2: Yes, sir.
0: You know?
2: Yes,
0: so if
2: sir.
0: I see those teenagers, put your hands in the air. Let me know you're out there.
1: Mm-mm.
2: Well, I think it's very important to remember, just like you're saying, is that somebody has seen something, somebody knows something, whether they're juveniles or adults. But like I said, these are expensive bikes. They're unique bikes. So they're out there, and somebody has seen them bragging, riding somebody down the road, you know, just traveling down the road.
0: But the other neat thing about the video is the fact that it shows the bikes as they go out, the color of the bike, and you can see that. You can see it. So, so anyway, all right. I digress from my training video. That's okay. It's time for me to give you all the boot. I see Lamont Henson's already out there.
2: Okay.
0: You're taking his time.
2: Okay,
0: well, we got to get you out of here.
2: Well, you were singing and dancing. Sir,
0: Hey, heck with y'all. You're listening to News Talk 640 WFSC. We've got local news right now with CBS 17. Push the button. 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Help!
6: Good morning. I'm Greg Funderburg from the CBS 17 newsroom. A new state-owned veterans home could be coming to the Fort Bragg area nearly 3 years after Fayetteville's only facility closed. A bipartisan federal bill is now waiting for the president to sign that would transfer 20 acres of Fort Bragg's land in Harnett County to the state of North Carolina. The plan is to build a $40 million long-term veterans care facility to replace an old facility that closed in 2024 after structural problems. There is no word this morning on when the president could actually sign the bill. Happening today, a book North Carolina Senator Tom Tillis wrote about his time in Congress hit store shelves. It's called How to Lose Friends and Antagonize Presidents. The cover features photos of the Republican lawmaker and several Trump cabinet members. Tillis has been a critic of several members of the Trump administration. He chose not to run for re-election this year. The White House says President Donald Trump signed an executive order that temporarily allows off-road dyed diesel for highway use. Dyed diesel is diesel fuel that has been colored with a special dye to show that it is tax exempt or subject to a different tax treatment. The order says payments would be deferred until the end of the year. Governor Josh Stein directed the North Carolina Department of Revenue to provide penalty relief from prohibition on the highway use of red-dyed diesel fuel through the end of 2026. From the CBS 17 newsroom, I'm Greg Funderburg.
4: Skies will become mostly sunny today with a high of 74 degrees. Tonight will be mostly clear with a low down to 49, and Wednesday will be mostly sunny with a high of 78. By the end of the week, temperatures will climb back into the low 80s, and then we have rain chances arriving by Sunday. That is your Fayetteville forecast. I'm CBS 17 meteorologist Rachel Dunzing.
0: All right, thank you, Rachel. Stay alive. Put your hands in the air. Let me know you're out there. 54 degrees, that's what the temperature is. 54 in Fayetteville, Hope Mills, and also in Olivia. 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

0: News Talk 640 WFNC. My, I tell you what, it's time again to put the podcast here on my Facebook page and also my YouTube page. And joining me in studio right now is Lamont Henson. He is the communications specialist with the Public Works Commission here in Fayetteville. And first thing I always say, how come my bill's going up? You know,
1: that's how you're going to start?
0: Yeah, no. The season is changing. Bills have gone up. But and promoting the fact that you were going to be here today, I said you're going to have some tips on how people can save money. And when we change from one season to another, there's some adjustments that have to be made. Take it away. Tell us how people can save some money.
2: Yeah, it's the beginning. Well, first off, good morning to you. Thanks for having me as usual. Good morning to the listeners. But to just go right off the cuff, we're urging our customers, the listeners, PWC customers, to start utilizing our online account manager. We recently revamped it. We've launched a new version that's more user-friendly. It allows more access and more control to your account. And we don't want folks to feel that antiquated way of thinking that they need to come to the facility in order to pay their bill or ask questions about their bill. So the online account manager is a great tool, great resource for customers to start utilizing it to do things like if they need to transfer service, stop, start services, find out how much usage they have for the month and get some tips and tools within the online account manager to see how they can serve. And like you said, the seasons have changed. It's no longer the summertime, so we're not experiencing these extremely high temperatures. So that's going to provide some relief weather-wise. And we have those cool little sayings, 78 feels great. So this should be an opportunity where you can kind of allow your HVAC system to get a little rest and just utilize the temperature outside, use your ceiling fans, maybe even open the window. I just heard you say the weather this morning is in the 50s, which is a little wild. It doesn't quite feel that cool outside. I'm still wearing short sleeves, but that should help you not have to utilize your air conditioning as much. We're always reminding folks to change their filters, so that's something that you should do on a monthly. But I go back to stressing, please start utilizing our online account manager. We have experienced some high call volumes in our customer service center where we've had over hundreds of customers be on hold. So we want them to know about it so that they can have another way to access their account without feeling like they have to call or come see us, even though we love to see you, but that's not the only way.
0: Let's talk about one thing you just mentioned, changing the filters monthly. And I just did this up at our house in Fuquay. And I think when I ordered them, it was an awkward kind of shape or size, and I ended up ordering the 90-day filters. Mm-hmm. And the 90 days are not as good, probably, as the 30 days. Talk about that and the difference between the two and why just a little penny, any 30-day ones, maybe a better buy.
2: Appreciate the setup. 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Start over fresh. It's almost like anything else, an air filter in your car. Thankfully, you don't have to change that monthly, but something like your system that accumulates so much because it's so active. This is something that allow your system to not have as much stress on it and save you a little bit of money.
0: Well, look, here's the thing. And a lot of those filters have a spot where you can write the date on it so it kind of reminds you when you're supposed to change it.
2: Yeah.
0: Forget that. Change it on the first.
2: Change it on the first. Either the first of the month, the end of the month, whenever you pay your bill, whatever little reminder will help you to do it routinely, I would recommend
0: that. Well, when I changed it, Doris was handing me the Sharpie to write down. I said, what's that for? So you can put the date. The date is always the first.
2: Yeah. Yeah.
0: She said, you're a genius. And nah, she didn't say that. She said, you smarty pants.
2: Yeah, it pays to have a helpmate. And I want to also remind everyone, with it being October, it's also Energy Efficiency Month.
0: I didn't know that.
2: Start working for the utility, you start finding out all these little cool things that they're honoring month to month to month. But a reminder for folks to, if you haven't already, change out your LED bulbs. If you're still using those traditional incandescent bulbs, it is going to run your meter faster than the LED bulbs. The LED bulbs are also brighter, and they're going to last longer than your incandescent bulbs.
0: Well, let me say this about them, because I'm an expert at this. Yes,
2: I'm just
0: like,
2: just play one on TV.
0: No, I am an expert. No, I've changed all the bulbs. And so there are two types, and people don't understand. I mean, you can have halogen or whatever, but the LED bulbs, you can get them in cool or warm. And so it's 2700 Kelvin or 5600 Kelvin.
2: Come on.
0: So if these lights in here, these are 2700 Kelvin. Okay. So these are look like your traditional incandescent bulb, the yellow type thing.
2: Right.
0: But if you want your look to be like fluorescent, then you use 5600.
2: Yeah.
0: And so in the bathrooms, I put 5600. So Doris, when she puts her makeup on, it's like daylight, which is a little bit more like she would want to be seen as she's going out and about. So those numbers on the side of the bulb, 2700 or 57, that tells you the color of the bulb and the light intensity. You didn't know that, did you, Vic?
1: I did.
0: Oh, did you? See,
1: yeah.
0: Vic is
2: They got the cool bulbs now where some of them come with a remote control. You can even change the color in your room.
1: Yeah, that's cool.
2: You know, go through the rainbow or whatever. We're still offering an LED incentive at PwC.
0: So now, what is that?
2: If you're a PwC customer and you change out at least 8 bulbs, provide us the receipt, you can get up to $100 bill credit for your next bill. So get the details on our website, faypwc.com. But it's pretty simple. Just change it out, hold on to the receipt, submit it to us. We'll be offering you a bill credit.
0: All right. Well, I have one question. Of course, I changed mine out 10 years ago.
2: Okay.
0: Is it retroactive?
1: What?
2: Find out. I would say reach out to us and see if you still have proof. You still got proof of purchase. We may be able to work with
0: you. Yeah, I got proof. Come in and see that light right there? It's in the house.
1: Yeah.
0: I need to help do some training at PwC, too.
2: Well, you just told us you were a Duke customer. Is that just in Fuquay?
0: Oh, yeah, I guess I am. But here's the thing. Duke sells you the energy, right?
2: Right.
0: I'm technically PwC guy.
2: I see what you mean.
0: All right, look, enough of that. We're going to run out of time. I'm going to kick you out of here.
2: Okay.
0: Before you go, we had a major outage in the Utah area. I sent you a note, and I guess you were busy. Maybe you saw it late, and it was too late.
2: Maybe.
0: But in any event, what was that about? Because Utah, traffic lights and everything, yesterday.
2: Tree. A huge tree fell on the line, knocked out a bunch of customers. I think we were down about 19,000. However, it wasn't a situation where our vegetation management wasn't up to par. You just have happenings like that. Could be an easement situation where we're not able to access that part of the vegetation. Wind starts blowing, things start going, tree falls down, people are going to miss service, and we got to respond to it. So we had quite a few folks reaching out about that incident. We were able to get it back up. I think it took maybe about 90 minutes.
0: Yeah, okay. Well, we got the word out to folks, and again, people are driving, traffic lights are out. If that's to happen, you make sure you use the four-way stop is what you should do.
2: And it was late night as well.
0: All right, you got a minute. What do you got? You got any other thing that you want to share with folks before I continue to...
2: Yeah, I just want to remind people that, again, Public Power Week, opportunity to appreciate our linemen. If you see them out and about, say hello. You know, be friendly. I know folks sometimes have some disdain when it comes to their utility company, but just know we are owned by the city of Fayetteville, and we really do try our best to provide affordable, reliable electric service, water, and wastewater through the whole community.
0: Well, you know, I can say this, even though I'm at PwC, but there's time, I'm with Duke, but I was at PwC as well. In this community in general, over the course of the lifetime that I've been here, I've got generators that run the whole house.
2: Okay.
0: I probably can count on one hand how many times I've had to use them for an extended period of time. Because the power goes down, the guys get into it, and you got to realize, you know, we got through hurricane season without much of a problem. So,
2: hey man, knock on wood, it's until November.
0: That's right. So we you know, something may still happen, but at least in our area, without a major, you know, Category 4 storm or 5 storm coming through, the power folks were able to get power back restored in our area. And there's some countries that lights, you're lucky if you got lights tonight.
2: Yeah, that's the benefit of traveling. Sometimes you get to go abroad, other places, and see just how blessed we are here in this country.
0: All right, we are. All right, well, thank you so much for your political position here this morning. Talk about this. I'll work out a training program for the PWC like I did for the police department. Come in for the next time you come in here. Yeah. We see Lamont. Lamont Henson, the community relations specialist for PWC. Yes, it's always a pleasure to have you here, and we look forward to seeing you another month.
2: Likewise. Thanks for having me.
0: 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Give me Fayetteville's most dependable forecast with CBS 17 meteorologist Rachel Dunsay.
3: Skies will become mostly sunny today with a high of 74 degrees. Tonight will be mostly clear with a low down to 49, and Wednesday will be mostly sunny with a high of 78. By the end of the week, temperatures will climb back into the low 80s, and then we have rain chances arriving by Sunday. That is your Fayetteville forecast. I'm CBS 17 meteorologist Rachel Dunzing.
0: All right, thank you so much. 55 degrees, Rachel, right now, Fayetteville, Hope Mills, and also in Bun Level. 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
15: 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I'm your host, Roger Harris. Today's show, we're going to talk about Roth conversions. And we covered a lot of information about Roth conversions earlier, but I tell you, Roth conversions are one of the most popular topics that come up when I'm talking, particularly to high net worth folks that have large tax deferred accounts, retirement accounts. And what we want to do today is bring some clarity to that. And the way we do that is, well, we've been doing this for over 20 years. We help successful families, business owners to protect and grow their wealth with confidence. And we do it from an approach that's really quite simple. We uncover the money that you may be unknowingly losing, and we reposition it into assets that will give you liquidity, use, and control, understanding there are different asset classes. And it is a strategy that's designed in math, backed by discipline, and built for real-world results. So let me ask you, if you could protect your wealth, reduce your taxes, and create lasting retirement income, Does that sound like something you'd want to do? We call that a better retirement plan here at White Horse Financial. And on today's show, we're going to

15, 20, 25 minute phone call where we learn more about each other and decide if together we should move forward. If we do, we can do a virtual meeting or we can do a face-to-face here in the office. We are flexible in that area. So you can also call or text by just picking up your phone and calling our phone or texting our phone in that number, 910-583-4321, 910-583-4321, and we will need your name and your email, and we will get back in touch with you. So I got a lot of things I want to get into today. One thing I did want to mention right at the top of the show, we have a free book offer to the first 10 folks that reach out, whether you do it through text or do it through phone call. And that is going to be, actually, I guess if you go up through the website, it'll be via email. So we'll see it. And if you're in the first 10, we will make this book available to you. And it is called How to Beat the IRS Legally. Now, this is a book that was written by a tax attorney. And my son and myself, my son Joseph and myself, we wrote the intro for it. So it's a very, very powerful book. A lot of great information, really, for folks who maybe you're really, really successful either in your occupation or in your job, your business, whatever it may be that you're doing to create income. If you're beginning to feel like you have a tax problem, you want this book, no doubt about that. So let's get into how Social Security creates unintended consequences in interactions that maybe you know about, maybe you don't know about. We're going to cover them. So if you're already receiving Social Security, a Roth conversion can, quite frankly, create what I call a ripple effect. Because that conversion income may cause a larger portion of your Social Security benefits to now become taxable. You know, at one time, Social Security was not taxable at all. Kind of makes sense, right? Considering the purpose of Social Security. But way, way back in 1984, something took place. And now it's referred to as legislative risk. And that's where Congress decided, hey, we need to change the laws surrounding Social Security. We're not taxing Social Security. We need to start taxing Social Security. And so as of 1985, they've been taxing Social Security ever since. And that being said, that law, that federal tax rule, that legislative risk that didn't exist prior to 1984, but has now since, federal tax say up to 85% of your Social Security benefits can be taxed. Now that's to be included in a taxable income, quite frankly, depending upon the retiree's other income. It's where the other income comes from. If all you have is Social Security, you don't have to worry about being taxed, okay? But then again, you have much bigger worries if all you have is Social Security. So a conversion could create tax on the conversion itself, more taxable Social Security, and probably the biggest whammy of all, potential future IRMA exposure. And that's why we need tax software projections, not just rules of thumb. Now, because these numbers are always changing. Now, the irony is that these conversions can create these costs by increasing the cost today specifically to potentially reduce them later. And I know it seems silly, but sometimes you gotta pay up front so you can have better options later. And that's kind of why some people believe in the Roth, is they'd rather go ahead and pay the taxes up front on the seed as they're funding the strategy. And this could also be for a properly structured, properly designed, and properly funded cash value life insurance. They're very, very similar in that you pay the taxes up front as you go, whether it's monthly or annually. And then as they grow, you don't pay tax. When you go to access them in the future, you don't pay any tax. Should something happen to you and it gets sent down to your family as a legacy play, they don't get taxed. So you see there's a certain theme here. Pay the taxes up front, get it over with, never ever pay taxes again, you or your family. That would be a Roth. That could be some type of a Roth conversion. It could be a Roth accelerator. It could also be a cash value life insurance policy. It could be any one of those things or a combination of. Or the other option is take those deferred accounts, those TSPs, those 401ks, those IRAs, and don't pay the tax now on the seed while you're working. And then in the future, at an unknown rate, you pay the taxes. And it's a choice. It's a complete and total choice. And it's kind of a mindset. Both are available. I'm not going to say that I would never, ever pay the taxes later. I will just simply say, me personally, I have put myself in a position where a very, very, very small percentage of my plan is going to be taxed in the future because I have chosen to pay the taxes now up front. And that is a choice. If you've got questions about that, if you'd like to know more, by all means, give us a call, pick up the phone, 910-583-4321, and we'll talk. We'll have a chit chat.

0: about it. We'll determine if what we do is a good fit for you and if you're a good potential client for us. And we'll be happy to have that conversation. There's no charge. You don't have to have $500,000, $750,000 to talk to me. I'll talk to you regardless. And sometimes people call me because they got a real money problem. They got bad cash flow. And, you know, if I can help you, I'll help you. I'll let you know some things you can do to create a spending plan in your life. So my goal is to help people, and in helping people, we do just fine because we believe that, you know, you sow, you reap, and whatever you sow, you'll reap more of. So we do not mind helping people. If you don't have to have $500,000 to call me, or I think now the new number is 750 and maybe even gone to 850. I'm not sure. But here's the thing. Conversion income interacts with your Social Security. Let's not forget that. Up to 85% of your benefits may become taxable. Short-term tax pain can potentially create a long-term control plan. And that's really important. And we really want to look at multiple years. We just don't want to hodgepodge, rule of thumb. We want to do this based on math and science, which is the way we do everything when it comes to our planning for ourselves and for our clients. So let's start talking about RMDs and understanding that it is a future problem for many of us. And what can we do about it in advance? Well, a lot of information to talk about there, and we'll get into it a little bit, but we do have a break coming up. But let me just talk about it from the standpoint of this. One of the biggest reasons to consider a Roth conversion are those future required minimum distributions. A traditional retirement accounts generally can't remain tax deferred forever. At some point, you're forced to pay the taxes. What does that look like? Right now, it looks like age 73, RMDs. Eventually, the government requires your money in the form of distribution. So we're going to get into that in great detail in the next segment. So if you're driving, you're listening, and it sounds interesting, hang on. We got a lot more information to come. We'll be right back.
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0: Hello, welcome back to White Horse Financial Solutions. I'm your host, Roger Harris. Today, we are talking about the different ways to plan for your retirement. One of the coolest things you can do is a Roth conversion or a Roth accelerator, which is actually better than a Roth conversion. As one of my colleagues likes to say, it's more better. It's just more better. And it is if it's one that you could qualify for. So we're going to talk about not just whether you should convert, but it's what you convert, when you do it, and how are you going to pay those taxes? Where are they going to come from? Are they going to come from the asset itself, or are they going to come from a different asset altogether? So we've covered a lot of information about this last week. We didn't even get halfway through, to be honest with you. There's just so much information concerning this and how this works. And we just finished up talking about how Social Security interacts with those conversions. So let's start talking about those RMDs. That's one of the really important things. Think of it like this. Let's not wait for it to become a problem. Let's think of it ahead of time. Right now, it's age 73. At age 73, if you have not accessed, or maybe you haven't accessed enough of your 401k or your IRA or your TSP, all of these would be traditional. They're assets, they're vehicles that you've never paid tax on, but you did get to defer the tax on the seed. And now that it's grown, should you go to access it, you're going to have to pay the taxes on it. But one of the biggest reasons to consider a Roth conversion is because of those future required minimum distributions. Now, a traditional retirement account generally cannot remain tax deferred forever. That's where we left off on the last segment. Eventually, the government is going to require some money. They want their pound of flesh. Theirs, yours, mine, and everyone else's. It requires distributions. A portion of that money has to come out. We call them RMDs. So let's just say you're someone, you're listening, and you've been successful, and you are entering retirement with, say, $2 million, $3 million, $4 million sitting in a tax-deferred account. Here's what that means. Your future RMDs may become really substantial. I mean, a really, really big deal. And what that does is when you consider Social Security, pensions, interest, dividends, capital gains, you as a retiree may eventually have far more taxable income than expected. I've even seen several papers, and I've offered these on some different shows, not offering those today, but that one of the largest risks you could have in retirement is taxes. It's taxes. So again, is it an important thing to think about? Yeah, it's really, really important, but let's not panic, okay? Here's what I believe. Have a plan, don't panic, okay? Have a plan, don't panic. So let's look at the knowns. The IRS currently notes that the original owner generally must take RMDs, required minimum distributions, from your traditional retirement accounts, beginning at what is now the applicable RMD age. Well, it happens to be age 73. Well, while the original Roth IRA owners and now designated Roth employer plan account owners aren't required to take lifetime RMDs. So if you have a Roth, guess what? You've already paid the taxes. You paid the taxes on the seed. It's growing tax-free, not tax-deferred. It's growing tax-free, and you will access it tax-free. Why? You have to pay taxes, but you only have to pay taxes once, okay? You don't have to pay taxes forever. And that can be true of other types of strategies, too, like the Roth Accelerator. That would be a good example. A properly designed, properly structured, properly funded cash value life insurance contract that creates a tax-free income, kind of like a Roth on steroids. Again, properly designed, properly structured, properly funded. But again, it does have to be taxes paid on the seed. You cannot get away with never, ever paying taxes. Okay, that's illegal. We don't promote that at all. But you can decide, when do you pay the tax? Do you wait to pay the tax in the future when your seed has been nurtured, has been cultivated, and now it's harvest time and you're in your 70s, you're retiring, and you are forced to pay taxes on those RMDs or any other income sources that you take money out of that happen to be deferred plans? And you could be, again, unfortunately, in retirement, particularly if you've been very successful, you could have a really large tax problem, not while you're working, but while you're retired. So we got to talk about things like, let's look at future IRA balances. What could that balance mean to you when it comes to RMDs? So don't wait until you're 73, RMD age, to discover, wow, it's a tax problem. I can tell you this right now. It's a tax problem, okay? If you're 44, 64, or 74, it's a tax problem, okay? So Roth conversions can reduce future forced taxable distributions. Now, what if those of you that you're hearing this and say, okay, Roger, that's great, but I'm already taking RMDs. I've already reached that age. Or maybe back when it was 70 and a half, several years ago, you started taking RMDs. So you were grandfathered in. You've been taking RMDs for a while. So think about it like this. That RMD comes first. Now, what do I mean? So what if the RMDs have already begun? You're taking them. You can still convert. And we are still talking about a Roth conversion now. But there is a very, very important rule. The RMD itself cannot be converted to the Roth. Okay. The RMD itself cannot be converted to the Roth. The required distribution must come out. Remember what I said, the IRS wants theirs. And so you got to pay them first, but the additional eligible money can potentially be converted. Now, for practical purposes only, again, let's just think about it. We're going to take those RMDs first, then we're going to convert the additional eligible dollars. I'll give you a quick example. I like to just use numbers. I think it makes it a lot easier. Let's say your RMD, your required distribution that you have to take, you have absolutely got to take this money out. You have no choice because the IRS demands it. You're of RMD age. You have to take out $50,000. Now, you would like to do a Roth conversion of $75,000. Let's talk about this. So the $50,000 RMD comes out as required minimum distributions. You pay the tax on the 50, a portion of it that's left, that's yours. Then another 75 can potentially be converted. So potentially taxable retirement account activity, $125,000. We just added those two together. Okay, that's why conversions after RMD age require especially careful tax planning. You just got to be careful. I mean, it's just like, whoa, wait a minute. You don't want to get hit with the RMDs and then get hit with some type of penalties. We got to be careful. Let's just remember that. Now, the IRS guidance explicitly states that an RMD is not eligible for rollover or conversion. And so that's true. Your RMD cannot be converted. You got to satisfy the RMD first, and then any additional monies, they can be converted. If you add both amounts together when projecting taxable income, and you should, conversions can still reduce those future RMDs. Remember the key word I said, careful. You got to be careful. Just be careful, okay? Don't go it alone. I tell people all the time, unless you're an accountant, don't go it alone. Now, why convert? Okay, couple of things. The benefits go far beyond tax-free income, way beyond tax-free income. We get into legacy. We get into greater control over Social Security. So oftentimes, when somebody hears Roth, immediately our brain says, oh, tax-free income. Now, that is true, and hey, that's really valuable. It's very valuable, but the potential benefits go much further than tax-free income. I'm going to give you, gosh, we got literally dozens of highlights, or a dozen at least, of why you should do a Roth conversion. I'm not going to have time to cover all those on this segment, so I will go over into the next segment to cover it. But here's some of the highlights we're going to talk about on the next segment concerning why in the heck would I do a Roth conversion? Why do I want to pay these taxes now? Well, it's after-tax money, potentially tax-free growth, and also qualified income tax-free, flexibility and control, greater control over your Social Security taxation, greater control over your IRMA exposure, reduce future RMDs and help manage tax brackets, potentially reduce health care pressure, reduce taxable withdrawal needs if long-term care occurs. I've just covered a few of them. We're going to get into more detail about those after this important break.
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0: 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I'm your host, Roger Harris. Today's show, we're covering a lot of information concerning your future, okay? What is it going to look like in the future paying those taxes? What is it going to look like if I wait to pay the taxes down the road, kick the can down the road, or if I pay the taxes now, if I do a Roth conversion, understanding those mechanics? So we ended up the last segment, we were talking about the reasons why. Why would somebody do a Roth conversion? I mean, it's a legitimate question. We don't like to just say, oh, it's because. Well, there's a lot more to it than because. There's reasons for doing everything that we do, particularly when it comes to working with our clients, particularly high net worth clients, because quite frankly, the more money you have, the more potential tax problems you have and the type of challenges that can create for you. And again, we don't want to see bad things happen to you with your money. We want you to keep as much of your money as you legally, morally, ethically can keep. As a matter of fact, that's one of the big reasons why my son and I, Joseph, why we went ahead and wrote the intro into a book recently that we were given the opportunity, along with a tax attorney by the name of Ed Lyons, called How to Beat the IRS Legally. We believe in that. We believe in that big time. So we were asked if we would write the intro. So we did. And I'm offering that book free to the first 10 people that call or text. Give us a call, 910-583-4321. Leave us your name and, of course, your email, and someone will get in touch with you to get that book in your hands. It's a hard copy book. We'll take care of getting that to you, or you can come in the office and pick it up, whichever you prefer, or you can just go to our website, schedule a meeting, and in there, just say, hey, I want to talk about getting that book. That's fine. We'll send the book to you, but we do need to have a conversation with you because we need to know where to send it, or either you're going to come in the office when we have availability to pick it up. How to Beat the IRS Legally. So really, really powerful. First hand, call or text, we will make that available. So we're talking about why convert in the first place. Why should anyone convert? What's the big deal about the Roth? And so we're going to just repeat, the benefits go far beyond just tax-free income because, number one, it's after-tax money. You have intentionally, that's a key word, paid the tax and moved assets into a different tax environment. It's a completely different tax strategy now. Number two is potentially tax-free growth and qualified income. So what does that mean? It means your future qualified Roth IRA distributions can be federally income tax free. That is nice. What about flexibility and control? That would be number three. Traditional accounts generally create taxable income when withdrawn, whereas the Roth provides another tax-free bucket from which these withdrawals can be taken without adding to taxable income. Just really, really cool. You're taking income out. Imagine if you had $1 million IRA and you converted it to a Roth, and let's say you had to pay 35% in tax. We'll just jump out there. So that leaves you $650,000. Wow, your $1 million became $650,000. It won't be quite that bad, because it's quite frankly, most people that have $1 million in that, they're not in the highest tax bracket. They've spent years getting there. But also the taxes are bracketed, okay? You're not going to have all of it in. But we'll just keep it simple, $650,000 completely and totally tax-free. 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It's a powerful thing, guys. It really is. Let's talk about control over Social Security taxation. That would be number four. Qualified Roth withdrawals generally don't increase that adjusted gross income, and therefore ordinarily do not increase the income measure used to determine taxation of Social Security. Bottom line, it's tax-free, so it doesn't mess up your Social Security taxation, where your Social Security could end up being taxed, particularly if all of your assets are sitting in tax-free strategies. And what that gives you is another source of spending money without necessarily increasing taxable income. Number five, greater control over Irma. And I mean, Irma, man, she needs to be controlled, because the truth of it is there's too much exposure to Irma, and I have seen some really, really unhappy clients. They didn't realize that for a couple of years there, they were going to be paying higher Irma, higher Medicare, much higher premiums in order to take advantage of that Roth conversion. So qualified Roth withdrawals generally don't increase just for Medicare Irma, but again, they can. So that may allow future spending without creating the same Medicare premium consequences as a large traditional IRA withdrawal. So ideally, during Medicare is not typically the time to start doing Roth conversions. You want to do it before. But if you can't, if you're too far in and you're okay that, hey, I'm going to take it on the chin for a couple of years here with these higher Irmas, but then I won't have to ever worry about it again. Again, it's just a mindset, and it's amazing how much all of us get super excited about hearing about tax-free, tax-free, tax-free. But then it's like, yeah, but it's going to cost you. You're going to pay the taxes up front. You might be penalized. It's not forever. But if anything, if you have long life, it'll definitely balance out. You'll come out much, much better on the end by having tax-free assets. But even perhaps more importantly, it goes to your family. It goes to whatever your charities, whatever it is you want legacy for. And maybe you want charity and legacies for a lot of things. In addition to your family, it goes to them tax-free. That's pretty powerful. Number six, reduce future RMDs and help manage tax brackets. So by converting, reducing the remaining balance in that traditional account, those smaller traditional balances can mean smaller future RMDs, which we all want. No RMDs would be best, but you may never get there, but at least have a smaller future RMD. And so both Roth IRAs have no lifetime RMD requirement for the original owner. So that's pretty powerful. Number seven, potentially reduce healthcare cost pressure. So let's run this one down. This one's really kind of interesting. So before Medicare, taxable income can affect your ACA, marketplace premium tax credits, okay? During Medicare, it can also affect your Irma. Now, having multiple tax buckets can provide greater control over where that retirement spending comes from. You don't just have one bucket to take it out of. Why not have multiple tax positions, taxable, tax deferred, tax free, as opposed to all tax deferred? It's great now, but in the future, at retirement, not so great. Number eight, reduce taxable withdrawal needs if long-term care occurs. Now, again, spent a lot of time talking about long-term care cost probably about 3 weeks ago. I mean, a lot of time, got a lot of calls about that. A lot of people really concerned, a lot of interest, well-founded in something that I've always called an asset-based long-term care. Something it made sense when I looked at the way some of these strategies work when it comes to producing lifetime guaranteed income. Many of them, if they come from some of the better financial institutions that are A-rated, didn't take bailouts in 08, and they've been around a really long time. And again, those are the kind of financial institutions I would encourage you to work with. They're the only kind that we work with here, myself and my son. We don't work with companies that took bailouts. We don't work with companies that have, you know, just been around for a couple of years. We don't do that. We work with companies that have been around 50, 60, 80, 100 years, companies that are A-rated, companies that did not take bailouts in 08, and that will reduce a lot of financial institutions you would want to work with. Well, I don't work with them at all. So that being said, you also want to know that in working with these type of companies, many of them have something called an asset-based long-term care, which is really powerful. So let's talk about long-term care and what that looks like. Imagine suddenly you need $100,000 for care, and that's every year. It's going to go up every year. So if you're taking $100,000 from a traditional IRA account, by itself, it could create a significant tax event. Whereas if you had Roth assets that you could use and perhaps use these Roths to fund an asset-based long-term care, it could provide another source of funds subject to the applicable distribution rules, but no taxes, no taxes. And that's where it gets really, really exciting when you're starting to access your money, you're using it for the reason for retirement income strategies, and you're not getting taxed for it. Why? Because you plan. And that's something we can certainly help you with. So if at any time during today's show, you got questions, you got concerns, you want to know more, a couple of things. Number one, pick up the phone, give us a call. We'll be happy to assist you in answering your questions, or go to our website, whitehorse-financial.com. Got an important break coming up. We'll be right back.
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0: 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Today we're talking about Roth conversions, why you should do them, how you should do them, where you should pay the taxes from. I've covered a lot of the benefits of as to why would you even do a Roth conversion. A lot of folks think, oh, it's just for the tax-free income. Well, I've covered 9 different reasons to do a Roth conversions that are a lot more than just, hey, it's tax-free income. Even though that's a really powerful thing, tax-free income, I'm going to tell you this, it is a beautiful thing to have. The more of that you have, I don't think you'll ever be upset in retirement if you're like, doggone it, I just wish I could pay more taxes. Well, here's the thing. You're going to have to pay the taxes either on the seed or on your harvest. And visualize that. Visualize that. Think about that. Would you rather pay the taxes on a 50-pound bag of seed or on a 500-acre harvest? Which would you rather pay the taxes on? Well, that's kind of like the difference between a traditional versus a Roth, or a Roth accelerator, which is even better than a Roth. And not going to get into that on today's show. It's really visual. It's a lot of information. But think of it like this. Not everyone qualifies for the Roth accelerator. Anyone can get the Roth if you're willing to pay those taxes now. But keep in mind, it's better to pay the taxes on the seed. And that is something that we encourage folks to do. And again, you got questions, you got concerns, by all means, give us a call, pick up the phone, 910-583-4321, 910-583-4321, or you can go to our website, whitehorse-financial.com, whitehorse-financial.com, and all we need is your name and your email, and we will get back in touch with you. So one of the, actually, there's 11 reasons more than just tax-free income to do a Roth conversion, and the 9th one is, it can help manage what we call the widow's penalty, and here's what that looks like. When one spouse dies, only one Social Security check benefit is going to be around. Usually one of them disappears, and it's the smaller of the two. Typically, our expenses remain the same or pretty daggum close. So the survivor eventually does what? Now you're filing as a single and you make less money. That's called the double tax torpedo by many people, and it's a true statement. So what happens is those tax brackets become narrower because you're filing single and you have less money. Let's think about that for a minute. Medicare, those IRMA thresholds are now lower for single filers. And as a surviving spouse with a large traditional IRA, you may face even greater tax pressure and tax exposure when you go to access that money, i.e. forced required minimum distribution. So building Roth assets while both spouses are alive can create very valuable future flexibility. Remember, two people cannot own a Roth, no more than two people can own an IRA, but a spouse can be the beneficiary of those strategies. So as a married couple, if you both have significant accounts, it could make sense for you both to convert and get it over with, and then you're leaving each one, because typically, unless a tragedy happens, you won't both pass at the same time. Matter of fact, historically, numbers, and I've talked about this in the last few months, it's kind of amazing how many people after age 65, age 70, and into retirement oftentimes end up, one of you may, I'm married also, I would hate for this to happen to my spouse to be left without me. I certainly wouldn't want to be without her. But it's not unusual for folks that have long, that I see it all the time, long retirements, that one of the spouses has already passed away, maybe 3, 4, 5 years into retirement. And so you end up living in retirement by yourself. And again, those tax challenges that occur because of that, it's a big deal. You've got questions, you'd like to know more, how can you optimize what you're currently doing? We believe in optimizing your assets by eliminating losses, buying income, and investing the difference. And then the rest of it, hey, swing for the fences. Put it where you can get some significant growth, but let's lock in the contractually guaranteed income. We believe in paychecks, playchecks, and a tax efficiency legacy here at White Horse Financial. We call it a better retirement plan. That's just what it is. It is a better retirement plan. So let's talk about those legacies. I love talking about that. An inherited Roth can be extremely valuable because many non-spousal benefits are generally subject to the Secure Act's 10-year distribution framework. So the Roth doesn't mean heirs can't necessarily leave the account untouched forever, but qualified inherited Roth distributions can generally be income tax-free. We keep circling back to tax-free. And that is just really, really important. It's not saying, oh, you never pay taxes. No, you pay taxes, but you only do it once. And it could be to provide a better situation for you and or your spouse should something happen to you, or also for your legacy, for your family when you're gone. And again, it just comes by reducing exposure to future legislative tax risk. We already know what they're doing to IRMAs, what they're doing to healthcare, what they're doing to legacy, legislative uncertainty. All of these things are dangerous when it comes to your tax situation. Again, I've had papers that I have made available on this, and it is where you look and see that one of the largest risks in retirement for many could be taxes. So let's talk about it. Nobody knows exactly what the tax rates are going to be 10, 20, or 30 years from now. Nobody really knows. But traditional retirement accounts effectively leave a future tax liability attached to the account. We know that. But the Roth conversion, that allows you as an individual, as a retiree, as a parent, as a grandparent, to intentionally settle some of that liability under today's known rules. You see the key there? We know what the rules are today on the conversion to a Roth. We don't know what tax rates will be in the future, okay? Again, that's something, it's an opinion. Everyone's got one, but that doesn't make it right, okay? You might be thinking, oh, taxes will definitely be lower in the future. No question, at worst, they'll be the same. Well, I hope you are right, but if they're not, you have no control over that. No different than me. I believe taxes will be significantly higher in the future. Now, I hope I'm wrong. And if I am wrong, great. I'll have just that much more income, because all of it's going to be tax-free. But if I'm right, I'm still going to be okay because I'm going to have tax-free income. And you can do the same thing. So that doesn't just eliminate legislative risk entirely, because you know what Congress can do? They can change the laws. Remember what I mentioned earlier in the show? In 1984, Social Security was not taxed. 1985, it started being taxed. So they can change the rules. We call it legislative risk. It's one of the big risks out there. If you look at 7-8 risk, it's a big one. It's a really, really big one. We're doing a conference for some folks, some special people that have really had opportunity to hear some information, and we're going to make it available. It's something we think is very, very important. We're going to give some folks an opportunity. We're going to drill down into the five largest risks. Now, some people say there's seven, there's eight. You know, we could probably come up with 12 different risks, but I believe there's really five, and we're going to make that information available to some folks, okay, that reach out to us. But again, let's do this. Let's make sure that we understand what does it really mean to have exposure to future legislative tax risk. What does that really look like? Well, a Roth, again, is about much more than tax-free income. It's all these other things, particularly if you're married or that you want to have a legacy. It gives you diversification in the tax world. You have more control over those RMDs. Now your Social Security could be more controlled. You don't have to worry about the taxes there. Again, Irma could get out of hand if you're taking money out of tax deferred accounts and paying the taxes now. Again, is something to consider. The high cost of health care, particularly if you have to pay the taxes before you can cover the health care. There's the widow planning. Again, the double whammy we talked about. We all are interested in legacy, and those of us who maybe haven't thought about that yet, when you start thinking about it, and for many of you, you have significant assets, you should think about legacy. You have more than enough for yourself, and would you want to pass it on to your loved ones, your children, your grandchildren, or charities and churches you believe in? Taxable or tax-free? What about legislative uncertainty? I started with that one, and I'm going to end with that one. And what all of this does for us, it gives us flexibility. Flexibility, especially when it comes to taxes, is by far the biggest benefit to doing some type or some amount of conversions to Roth or a Roth accelerator. Another important break coming up. We'll be right back.
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0: 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I am your host. My name is Roger Harris. Today's show, we're making a couple of offers. The biggest one is you can call us, you can text us, you can go to our website, you can schedule a free no obligation conversation with me or with my son, Joseph Harris. And we are basically going to just get to know more about you, help us to better understand if what you're trying to accomplish is something that we're a good fit for you and if you're a good fit for us. And if that's the case, it's a 15, 20, 25 minute phone call. There's no charge. There's no obligation on either one of our parts. It's just a discussion, and we determine together, hey, should we have another meeting? If we do, it'll either be virtually or it'll be in office. Either one is fine. And you'll be sitting down with us together, and we'll be going over your information to make sure we understand where you're at. We utilize a very, very unique approach, and that we believe in knowing what your situation is financially before we start giving advice. It makes no sense to tell somebody what they should do, because then you kind of feel like, oh, I'm just plug and play. You give everybody the same thing, a McDonald's cheeseburger, and then every 6 months you offer the McRib. No, that's not the way we do things here at White Horse Financial. We believe in customized plans. We believe in comprehensive plans. We believe in strategies that are based on what you are trying to accomplish, not what we are trying to accomplish. Okay. So it's key to understand that you want to work with somebody who's independent. They don't have to offer the flavor of the month, because that's all there is. They're not beholden to somebody else paying for their health insurance, paying for all their marketing, paying for their office space. You want to work with an independent advisor. It doesn't have to be me. It doesn't have to be my son, Joseph Lewis. It can be somebody else. But my point is this: if you're going to get into a situation where you feel like you need a financial professional, work with somebody who's not beholden to some large bank or some large financial institution. And the only thing they can show you is whatever the flavor of the month is. They really can't go off grid. And, you know, they're beholden because, you know, those guys, again, they're not independent. You want to work with an independent financial advisor. I've been doing this for over 21 years now, getting close to 22. we're able to help people because we understand that not everyone is the same. There is no one size fits all. There is no cookie cutter. There is no this good, great mutual fund that pays 12% every year, year in and year out, year in and year out. Just doesn't exist, guys. We don't believe in fantasy. We believe in math and science. So especially my son, he really believes in math and science. He's an economist, so he gets it. And so we're here to help and assist. Let's get right back to our talk today about Roth conversions. I mean, they are just, they're really cool and they don't have to be overwhelming, but I wouldn't recommend going it alone or without a professional, okay? So let's talk about what I call the Roth conversion timeline. Here's a really simple way to think about the opportunities. I'm just going to throw some ages at you. You're under 59 and a half. Now, a conversion is possible but unlikely, but it would only be outside cash for taxes because it's especially a valuable concept, five-year, what they call early distribution rules. Again, it gets into the weeds a little bit, under 59 and a half. Now, if you're still working, okay, you notice the key there, you're still working, and you compare today's high earning years with expected retirement income, consider a Roth 401k contribution and in-plan conversions if they're available. And, you know, again, that's something you can get at any age if they're available where you work at. Now, if you're over 59 and a half, you definitely want to investigate those in-service distribution opportunities. Don't wait. Don't wait. Okay, it's not like, you know, the under 59 and a half is a lot of moving parts to make that happen. But, and for many, it just, you won't qualify. But anyone over 59 and a half, if you look at in-service distribution opportunities, and they're there. They are there because I've helped a lot of people move money into Roth accounts or to just traditional accounts from one 401k into a self-directed IRA. They didn't want to do a conversion. They wanted to keep it as is, which is fine. There's nothing wrong with that. We're just talking about Roth for those of you who are very, very interested in that. I've done a lot of work with people, and it seems like when we get right down to the, okay, now we're going to go ahead and do this conversion, it's like, oh, means I got to pay $30,000, I got to pay $180,000, or whatever it is in tax. Sometimes they don't want to go through with it. So it's just something to consider, but it still makes sense to move your money after 59 and a half from a current employer. They continue to give you the match. They continue to take the money out of your check, and your check for you already as if it never happened. Think of it like you're just taking the chips off the table. And again, that's not a bad place to use for a conversion because you're still working. It's just really, really cool. Now let's talk about ages 60 to 62. Now you got a potential sweet spot if you're retired, because here's what we got. We got no wages. You're probably not going to have Social Security unless you have some type of Medicare or something going on. You may or may not. And you have no RMDs. But again, there are other things that could be implications, like the ACA, and that is something, you know, again, don't go this alone, work with professionals. Now, between ages of 63 and 64, again, let's continue looking at those conversions, but now we got to start thinking about Medicare IRMA look back, and that becomes really increasingly important. I've had some folks that said, we didn't know that was going to happen. It's like, well, yeah, that's going to happen. So your advisor, particularly if you work with an independent advisor, they're going to tell you that, okay? It's just going to happen, you know? If you're going to do a conversion, I mean, IRMA's going to get you. I mean, it is. It's, you know, where you're just going to have to bite the bullet and your Medicare premiums are going to go up for a few years. They just do. So what about if you're over 65? And again, where that's kind of the magic number for many of us when it comes to retiring. Hey, 65, 65. So those conversions are still available. But you really want to coordinate everything you're doing when you do that, your taxes, your Social Security, your Medicare IRMA. Now, what about as we get older and we're approaching age 73 and we're starting to approach RMDs? Well, projected future balances and required distributions. Think about that. So let's say you have a $600,000 qualified plan right now, and you're still, say, 8 years away from RMDs. Well, is that going to be in a growing environment? If it is, keep in mind, it's going to be a bigger bucket, so it's going to require bigger distributions. Maybe it's a time to do a conversion. Maybe it's a time to access some of it now for income. Again, it's just some things to consider. Consider paying some tax voluntarily now while you could reduce forced taxable income later. Basically, spend some money now is what we're saying. So what if you're already taking RMDs? You've already done it. It's done. You're 73, 74, 75. You're older. So you've made that first RMD, okay? So now it can't be converted. Then you want to just evaluate if you have other types of conversions that could be available, okay? Once you've taken it, you've taken it. But that's not to say you can't do something with the other funds that are still available. One of the biggest keys that I really want to cover some quite a bit of time on here, as we got more time on today's show, is what I call the five-pillar Roth conversion test. So before converting, we want to run the decision through an entire retirement plan. We use some sophisticated software to do that. So income, how much income do we need today and how much income do we need in the future? Investments, which assets are being converted and what investments will be held in the Roth? Taxes, what bracket will the conversion fill up? We want to do one bracket at a time, ideally, okay? We don't want to jump brackets. Care, will the conversion affect your ACA subsidies, your Medicare IRMA, or future healthcare funding flexibility? Again, these are all things to consider. What about legacy? Who ultimately is going to get this Roth, this very, very valuable asset that's basically tax-free? What will the inherited account rules mean for them? Now, that's the difference between doing a Roth conversion and having a Roth conversion strategy. In other words, let's ask those questions. Let's ask what I call that five-point Roth conversion test: income, investments, taxes, care, and legacy. And again, it's different when you just say, hey, I'm going to do a Roth conversion. Okay, but let's have a plan. Let's have a strategy. Let's make sure that what we're doing lines up with our goals, because if they don't, it may not work out the way you hope. And here's the sad part about it. Not only could it negatively affect your current income for retirement planning, but it could negatively affect legacy. And I know we don't want any of that to happen. So again, a Roth conversion can be very, very valuable, but the value doesn't just simply come from moving money from one account to another. It comes from coordinating. And the coordination that comes in creating that type of account can be very, very powerful, not just for you, not just for your spouse, but for your heirs. And we're going to get into that on this next segment. We'll be right back.
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0: 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Today, we're talking about Roth conversions and what are the real mechanics of that. I'm going to do kind of a quick breakdown on what we've already covered. It was a lot of information, so you got questions, you'd like to know more. Should you or should you not do a Roth conversion? Well, it depends. It really does. I mean, it's not for everyone. I mean, some people, I mean, granted, yeah, you're going to pay less taxes in the long run if you live long enough and your family inheritance for a legacy, but still, it may not be right for you. I recently sat down with a lady and very, very successful, already taken RMDs, dealing with IRMA, all of those things, you know, real excited about doing the Roth conversion. And she said, I just don't want to pay those taxes like that up front, you know. So, okay, that's fine. I mean, here's what thing you'll find when you're working with an independent professional, whether it's me or somebody else. We don't try to talk you in or out of anything. Now, if you're making a drastic mistake, I'll tell you that. But I'll give you the pros and the cons, and you decide. Ultimately, it's your decision. You're the person that has the money. You're the one that has spent 5, 10, 15, 30 years, 40 years accumulating these assets. I'm not going to tell you what to do with them. I'll make suggestions. And here's the interesting part. You may want to check this out when you talk with different advisors. Ask them how they're doing with their investments, and would they let you know exactly if your investments that they're putting you in are the same ones they're in? Yeah, that's a real question. You know, it's kind of like asking a doctor, okay, you recommend I take this medicine. It looks like you got some health issues going on. Are you taking this medicine? Or, oh no, it's got a lot of side effects. I don't take the medicine. I'd rather just, you know, look like this. So again, keep in mind that you want to work with independent financial advisors simply because we don't have an agenda. We don't have flavor of the month. We just do what we do to help people, and we're fiduciaries. And again, I can't speak for everyone. I can certainly speak for myself and my son, Joseph Lewis. We are certainly fiduciaries. So real quick, a couple of things we're going to talk about. Roth conversions, they can be valuable, but it's not just moving the money from one account to another. It takes coordination with the amount, the year, the tax bracket. Do not go it alone. The source of the tax money: your age, your employment, your Social Security, your Medicare, RMDs, healthcare, investments, your spouse, your heirs, all this stuff. Remember, the objective isn't just, hey, I don't want to pay any tax, because that's probably unrealistic. At some point, you're going to have to pay taxes. If you just do a conversion, you're going to pay taxes. The objective is to pay taxes intentionally. See how different that is? So if you have a substantial tax-deferred retirement savings, say north of $700,000, the important question may not be whether those dollars will ever be taxed. The question may be, who's going to pay the tax? When do they pay it and at what rate? 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Leave us your name and your email, and we will get back in touch with you. Or just go to our website. 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The goal is we want to help you have what we call a better retirement plan, which involves paychecks, playchecks, and a tax-efficient legacy, in that order, okay? So if you want to get a plan in your hands, a physical plan that will actually put you in a position to have peace of mind and also plenty of money, by all means, call us, pick up the phone. We will call back. A couple of things. I have a few minutes here, and this is something I was wanting to get to, and I'm glad we will have. Here are some common questions that I'm asked, and if you work with us, if we end up becoming together on your planning, myself, my son, Joseph Lewis, and you, your spouse, if you're married, we believe in making sure you understand what we do and how we do it. But here's some of the most obvious questions, and you can ask any financial advisor. I would recommend you do. What are your qualifications? You know, are you a fiduciary? Do you even know what a fiduciary is? And that's important to know. Okay. I certainly am. Okay. What are the costs or fees, and how do you get paid for your services? That's kind of good to know, isn't it? How many of these strategies you're recommending to me do you currently own? That's a really good question. By the way, I ad-libbed that one because most people don't ever want to ask anybody that, but you absolutely should ask people that. Are you held to fiduciary standards? What areas of wealth management would you consider your specialty? And I'll tell you that mine is guaranteed contractual income. And that is because once you get the income taken care of, hey, AUM's a breeze. Swing for the fences. You don't need it during down markets. But if you got an asset class and you need it, whether the market's up or down or flat, and you're taking it out while the market's down, that is bad. It's called sequence of returns risk. And it is, in fact, catastrophic. Mathematically, we can show you that. We can absolutely show you real numbers with real people, real dates, real amounts of downturn in the S&P. We use the S&P for these types of illustrations because it just makes sense and it's been around forever. Are there another questions you can ask? Commonly asked questions. We answer these all the time. And if you talk with us and you want to know, we'll tell you. Are there any areas of wealth management you don't specialize in? So that's a really good question. That's a really smart question. So which investment philosophies will you use to help me grow my portfolio? That is a really good question. We believe in balanced approach. We believe in having a strategic and tactical asset management. We want to make sure that we have comprehensive plans that are going to do good in a bear market and good in a bull market. That is key. That's not always the case. Here's another one. I get this a lot, and I get it. Those of you who are already clients of ours, you hear me say this all the time. Hey, I'm just a phone call away. Hey, I'm just a phone call away, or an email or text. Whatever you want to do, that's good. But how often will we be in touch? How often will we be in touch? Well, we're very, very easy to get in touch with. If you want to, you can be part of our email database. And we send out educational emails a couple of times a week, at least. And if you want to receive those, you can receive those. And that's one way to keep in touch. The other way is, obviously, there's annual reviews. That's a way to keep in touch. And always, hey, we're just a phone call away, a text away, an email away. We will respond back. We will get in touch with you. Recently came back from a five days actually trip to Yorkville, Illinois to watch two of my grandchildren play, my granddaughter play flag football. Kind of interesting. They have that up in Illinois, junior varsity flag football. And it was great watching her intercept. And it was really cool. They call them pulls when they pull a flag. It's a pull. So rather than pulling the flag, flag football for girls. And then my grandson playing Pop Warner, second year playing. And just a lot of fun to be able to do those things. And so we were out of touch for a while, just like 5 days. But we had emails come in. We had texts come in. No emergency. There's no financial emergencies, particularly if you work with us. We're going to take care of you. You don't have to worry about anything. But then spending the whole last 2 days getting back in touch with everybody that we need to get in touch with. And so that's what you're looking for. You're looking for somebody who will answer the phone when you call, not say, oh, no, I don't want to talk to them. No, you want somebody who's going to treat you the way you would want to be treated and the way you'd want your children treated. And that's how we treat our clients, guys. I've enjoyed having a chance to share with you again. And as always, God bless and stay strong.
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9: We're now just 4 weeks from the November elections. I'm Dave Anthony, Fox News, and early voting's already underway in several states. President Trump will go to Maryland today to campaign for Republicans after a rally last night in Nebraska.
10: You can vote for the radical left Democrat communist to loot your wealth, raise your taxes by $5 trillion, annihilate your borders, crush Nebraska farmers and ranches, mutilate your children.
9: But new Fox News power rankings just out show Democrats have momentum, citing polls showing 61% of voters do not approve of the president, and Republicans trail in a generic ballot by 11 points. And Fox's Tanya J. Powers reports.
11: Among Senate races to watch, North Carolina has moved from lean Democratic to likely Democratic in the contest between Republican nominee Michael Whatley and Democrat Roy Cooper. Fox confirmed that a GOP-aligned super PAC has pulled its resources from the state. South Carolina has moved from solid Republican to likely Republican in the Senate race, where Republican Darlene Graham is running to replace her brother, the late Senator Lindsey Graham.
9: The Fox rankings have six Senate races too close to call. Alaska, where Vice President Vance campaigned yesterday, Iowa, Maine, Michigan, Ohio, and Texas. And another race key for the Senate majority is tied in Kansas, where Democrat Adam Hamilton is trying to unseat GOP Senator Roger Marshall. There's been a seventh arrest in a suspected terror plot in Britain at an airbase the U.S. operates. The American warplanes there were flown out over the weekend because of a threat The Wall Street Journal reports was of a potential Iranian drone attack. President Trump's approved a firing squad to execute a former Army major who was angry over the U.S. war on terror.
5: Nadal Hassan was an Army psychiatrist when he opened fire inside a processing center for soldiers about to deploy to Iraq or Afghanistan from Fort Hood in Texas on November 5th, 2009. He killed 13 people and wounded 32 others.
9: Fox's Lucas Tomlinson. No date's been set for Hassan's execution. The last one by the U.S. military was by hanging in 1961. America's listening to Fox News.
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0: WTI back under $88 a barrel. And President Trump said in Nebraska,
1: prices are all going way down, but they really are going to plummet as soon as that war ends. It's going to be very soon.
0: And to lower the price of diesel now, the president signed an executive order last night
1: to officially waive the off-road requirement and allow anyone to purchase tax-free red dye diesel.
0: That type of diesel, until he signed the order, was not allowed for use on roads and highways. Diesel hit a record high last month, $6.52 per gallon, but today, AAA's national average is 21 cents less. Regular is $4.36. That's down 9 cents from a week ago. A famous turned infamous televangelist has died. Jim Baker.
2: Baker's wife Lori announcing his death Monday, calling him a pioneer of Christian television who devoted 66 years to preaching the gospel. Baker rose to fame in the 1970s alongside his then wife Tammy Faye, hosting the PTL Club and founding the Heritage USA Christian theme park. His ministry collapsed in the late 80s after he was convicted of fraud and conspiracy. Baker served about 5 years of a 45-year sentence before returning to television. Jim Baker was 86 years old. Ted Lindner, Fox News.
0: In the baseball playoffs, the White Sox and Rays won, so both are just one win away from advancing to the American League Championship Series. Chicago took a 2-0 lead over Cleveland. Tampa Bay up 2-0 on the New York Yankees. There are two National League playoff games today. On Monday Night Football, the Falcons ran all over the Saints.
3: Another nice carry by Brian Robinson for the touchdown.
0: He scored three times. Bijan Robinson had two rushing TDs. Atlanta had a 45-24 win over New Orleans on ESPN, closing out Week 4 of the NFL season. I'm Dave Anthony. This is Fox News.
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11: Yes, Cornell University, where all the fine young Ivy League students are. Where they want to shut it down? We want justice. Justice now. Actually, it's a lynch mob. They want to destroy seven lives without learning what the facts are, because they're self-described liberals, I think, would be fair. Yes, sir. We have an election coming up in a matter of several weeks. It's very important to vote and to do what you can to get your fingertips on the spin of our nation. Now, again, everything that's going on is madness. Cornell University protests. There were windows smashed out and graffiti, and rapists are protected. And what else do they put on? A lot of crazy graffiti and again, smashing and grabbing stuff and smashed windows and lots of chants, lots of crazy chants, because, you know, just crazy stuff. And the ABC News with the audio recording, but they only play the male portion of the audio recording of the phone call between Jane Doe, who was allegedly treated so terribly. But you got to keep in mind that. And look, it's none of my business. Whatever you want to do, you're in college. You want to do what this woman was doing. That's up to you. It is. But now all these, 2 years later, Now we're hearing a lot.

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0: millions will vote soon. But do they really know the issues? Now, Rob Schmidt is on Newsmax tonight talking about the war for America's future. 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

0: Yeah, big rally. Nebraska yesterday as the president of the United States continues to storm across the country to help Republicans in the midterms. And while he was there, he was talking about the war in Iran. And he was saying, hey, look, energy prices, they're up a little, but that's a small price to pay for stopping Iran from getting a nuke. Here's the way the Kamala Harris people clipped it yesterday. They have an X account called Headquarters. And they wrote, Trump on Iran, let him take out Los Angeles and San Diego. It's a small price to pay. And then this is the clip they shared.
1: I want to see a tremendous victory. You want to see a tremendous victory because it verifies all the things we did. And again, remember, with the war, it's just artificial. It's a little bit high. It's a small price to pay for keeping the world safe, keeping our country safe. They can take out a city. Let him take out Los Angeles. Let him take out San Diego. This is a very small price to pay. And it's going to be over with very soon. It's essentially almost over with. And they might keep going a little long. You know, they always say they have a big threshold for pain. They need it. Let me tell you, they need it. But it's going to end very soon. And it'll end one way or the other. And your gas and your gasoline and all of the things. And

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0: 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I got lifetime income now.
1: Seriously?
0: Yeah, and it was all free. He even gave me a free book.
1: 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Oh, wow. What was the name of that website again?
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1: Hi, it's Jeff at Big Bank. Did you want to talk about your retirement plan?
0: Nah, not anymore. 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
1: Excuse me?
0: Coach Pete DeRuda, America's Wealth and Income Coach. 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
0: 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He even gave me a free book.
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